0: That's Hank Williams.
1: Thank you, boys. Friends, we got to get out of here. We'd run a little bit late. Clock has really caught up with us. This is Hank Williams speaking for all the boys and myself, saying if the good Lord's willing and the creeks don't rise, we'll see you again for long. And until then...
0: All right, there we go. That's Hank Williams, Sr., live and in person, captured in a vintage recording for you right here on WRUW-FM, 91.1 Cleveland. And this is Laying Down Tracks, where we play country music roots and branches, and sometimes we go out on a limb. And here's Leon Russell.

And there we have Leon Russell there doing his rendition of I Saw the Light here on Laying Down Tracks. And we also heard I Saw the Light with Hank Williams performing the tune. And in the preceding cut, Willie Nelson was joining Leon Russell on that number there. And we heard from John Fogerty, By Request, Long As I Can See the Light. And that features My Morning Jacket on that recording. And we began the program this evening with Mountain Heart and their rendition of Whipping Post from their album, The Road That Never Ends. And that's a live recording from 2007. McHenry Spring, The Flying Dutchman.

Been there with definite Northeastern Ohio and Cleveland connections. That's McKendry Spring, their rendition of The Flying Dutchman. We heard from Willie Nelson and Leon Russell joining together for I Saw the Light. And we also heard the Hank Williams rendition of I Saw the Light. We also heard from John Fogerty, Long As I Can See the Light, by request. And My Morning Jacket was also featured on that recording. And we began this evening's rendition of Laying Down Tracks with Mountain Heart and Whipping Post.

That's Mackenzie Spring, captured live during the Neil Young song. They're playing over there at the Beachland, live up on stage.

a longtime favorite, channeling Bob Dylan. That's Leon Russell from 1971. We heard from 1974, the New Riders of the Purple Sage doing the Rolling Stones tune, Dead Flowers, and I'm Just Here to Ride the Train. That was from Mountain Heart, from their album, The Road That Never Ends, the live album. That one came out in 2007 on the Rural Rhythm Records label. And from the Atlantic Record Company, we heard Crosby, Stills, and Nash in their rendition of Dear Mr. Fantasy and Fire and Rain from McKendry Spring, from their album entitled Three. And those cats have long had a Cleveland connection. Several of the players were from here in northeastern Ohio, and we heard them performing live this evening at the Beachland Ballroom back in 2007, where they performed Down by the River, the Neil Young song, and also live at the Beachland Ballroom.

In 2007 was McKendry Spring doing their song entitled The Flying Dutchman. I Saw the Light by Willie Nelson and Leon Russell. And ahead of that, we heard the Hank Williams version. I Saw the Light, of course, from the compilation project, The Complete Hank Williams Catalog. And As Long as I Can See the Light, featuring My Morning Jacket, that was John Fogerty stepping out front to perform that song from his album, Wrote a Song for Everyone. That one came out in 2013. And we began the program this evening with Mountain Heart and their version of Whipping Post, captured live also in 2007. I'm Mr. J.E.G., your host here on Laying Down Tracks, where we play country music, roots, and dance, and branches, and sometimes we go out on a limb and don't touch that dial, because in a little over an hour from now, the Days are going to be performing live and in stereo just for you on the Live from Cleveland show, which we here at WRUW air every Thursday night just for you from right here at WRUW-FM 91.1 Cleveland. Yes, the Days are on the Live from Cleveland show tonight, and that gets underway at 10 o'clock. And what you are listening to now, we're Laying Down Tracks, where we play country music, roots, and branches. And sometimes we go out on a limb. We'll be here until 10 o'clock, and then we have the Live from Cleveland show with the Days, and then from on out throughout the evening and into the wee hours of the morning, it's hard rock and roll for your listening and toe-tapping pleasure. WRUW-FM 91.1 Cleveland. Here's Steve Gully and New Pinnacle.

Sometimes Too Hard to Plow. That's from Steve Gulley in New Pinnacle. And speaking of plowed, if you're out driving tonight, please don't be drinking. And if you're out drinking tonight, please don't be driving. A public service message from us here at Laying Down Tracks and WRUW-FM 91.1 Cleveland, broadcasting live and sterile from the campus of Case Western Reserve University. The days in an hour from now on the Live from Cleveland show. 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

0: The Days is coming up on the Live from Cleveland show. 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
1: I'm up on a tide rope. One side's hate and one side's hope. It's a circus game with you and me. I'm up on a tide boy. I'm flanked by life and a funeral pie. I said I'm just a pudding. I said I'm pudding. I said I'm pudding. I said I'm pudding. I said I'm putting on a little show for you to see. I say I'll put on a show for you if you put on a show for me. And I'm gonna take you there. Oh, I'm gonna take you there. I'm gonna take you there. I'm gonna take you there, and you too. I'm gonna take you there too. I'm gonna take you there. I'm gonna take you. I'm gonna take you. I'm gonna take you. I'm gonna take you. I'm gonna take you there before you begin to.

You feel like you're the only one in Long Beach, California. Sometimes you feel downhearted. You feel like you just can't get your heart started.

talking about the Mighty Power music. I'm talking about the Mighty Power love. 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

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I need the help.

0: There we have it here on Laying Down Tracks, Country Music Roots and Branches, and Sometimes We Go Out on a Limb. Thank you very much for joining us here this evening. Laying Down Tracks is the name of this program. I'm your host, Mr. J.E.G. We're here every Thursday night from 8 until 10 Eastern Time. But don't you touch that dial, because tonight it's the Days. The Days is happening on the Live from Cleveland show, which commences in 32 seconds from now, every Thursday night from 10 until 11 Eastern Time, right here on WRUW-FM 91.1 Cleveland. Remember, it's on the other side. 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

0: tonight. It's the Days here on Live from Cleveland. Stick around.
1: Do you really think I ought to swear? 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
0: Hello, everybody. Thanks so much for tuning in to Live from Cleveland this fair evening, this beautiful fair evening here in Northeast Ohio. We've got some Cleveland-based rock and roll for you here on the program tonight. It's a band called The Days. That is spelled D-A-Z-E. Nice play on words, I suppose. And they are here live in the studio, ready to go. But before we unleash their rock on the world, we're going to, I want to tell you a little bit more about where you can find information on them. They have a great website. You can look them up at The Days, D-A-Z-E, band.com. That has links to everywhere that you can stream their music. They're also very active on Instagram. So if you are on the social media platforms out there, you can also follow them on Instagram at thedays.band. And that has a lists of where they're going to be playing, but I also have a list of where they're going to be playing soon. Coming up most soon is going to be October 10th at the Winchester. They're doing an Alice in Chains tribute set. Very exciting. They're also going to be playing October 22nd at Dunlap's over on the west side, about West 44th-ish area off Fulton. And then on August 29th, they'll be at Coda. They're also going to be gearing up to release a brand new single this Sunday. It's going to be called Writings on the Wall. I think we'll probably hear it on the show tonight. So very excited for that. But that will be out everywhere on Sunday. So make sure that if you want to be looped in to that single release, you get on the socials, you follow them, you'll make sure that you are in the loop when it does come out. And just a reminder, tonight Isaac is taking the evening off, so you can listen online, wrew.org, maybe you already are, or in your car, but we're not doing a live stream this evening with video, but that will be up on our YouTube, youtube.com/wrewfm, and on our Facebook shortly. So if you like what you hear tonight, you can also go back and watch the performance after it happens in just a few days. Thanks for tuning in. We're really looking forward to spending Thursday night with you. Without further ado, this is The Days here on Live from Cleveland.

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1: 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We are the Days. This song is called Methomania.

0: Hey, we are the Dash from Cleveland, Ohio. You're listening to WRUW 91.1 FM. You just heard our newest two songs, Writings and On the Wall, followed by Falling for Nothing and Methomania from our record, Methomania.
1: The next song you're going to hear from us tonight is from that record. It is called Lose This Feeling.
0: Thanks for being with us here tonight, guys. Wherever you are.
1: Somewhere in Ohio.

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0: Once again, we are the Days from Cleveland. Rocking out to you on WRUW 91.1 FM. That's a lot of words to say.
1: You forgot live from Cleveland.
0: Oh, live from Cleveland.
1: Come on now.
0: And my voice is cracking, dude. I'm so nervous, man.
1: We're really playing on the radio right now.
0: We sure are. We're going to slow it down, make it a little bit more mellow for everyone tuning in that hates loud music. We're sorry.
1: It's all right.
0: But this one's a little bit more palatable, maybe. It's called Slip Away. It's from our first EP that we ever released back in 2022.

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1: 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We are the Days playing in the basement.
2: 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Therefore, listener discretion is strongly advised.
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0: Superior Sound, shout out.
1: Superior Sound, thank you very much, fellas. And we have yet to release those songs. You are hearing them here right now, debuted.
0: Again, that's WRUW 91.1 FM, live from Cleveland, the days, here.
1: This next song you're going to hear is called Sunday. That's coming up in a couple days here.

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0: This is a new song called Scratch.

0: This last song is called New Wave War. It's from our debut album, Methomania. But we're making new music, and you can follow us on all platforms.
1: You could do that. Yes, you could.

0: We are the days. Thank you.
1: Thank you very much, WRUW 91.1 FM, live from Cleveland, for having us tonight. We are the days.

0: right, we are in the studio live with the Days. Thank you guys so much for being on the program.
1: Thank you.
0: It was such a good set, a fun time down here. I'm going to have you go around and just introduce yourself real quick and let us know what you play in the group.
2: I'm Zeke Brake. I play lead guitar.
1: My name's Eddie Greer. I play rhythm guitar and vocals.
3: My name is Tyler Smith, and I play the bass guitar.
4: My name is Basil Johnson. I play the drums, and I do backup vocals, and on the records, I record keys.
0: You guys look like you could be related. I was waiting for the last name to drop, because I was like, oh, maybe, you know?
1: Yeah, right. Got very lucky.
0: I was looking at your website a little earlier, which is very nice, and shout out thedazeband.com.
1: Thank you.
0: That's D-A-Z-E is how that's spelled. But I didn't realize that you have all been playing together since pretty much you were in high school, because you participated in the Tri-C Rock Off.
1: Yeah.
0: Tell me a little bit about that. This has got to be a few years back now.
1: Yeah, so, I mean, the Days as a band has been kind of under a couple of different personnel changes, but Basil and I started playing together in 2021, 2022, and, yeah, we did the Tri-C Rock Off for 2 years, and the last year, it was me and Basil doing it, along with a buddy named Braden, who was filling in on bass, but... Then, yeah, I know. We went to the same high school, Jefferson Area High School in Jefferson, Ohio. Zeke was a couple of grades older than me, so I got to grow up kind of watching his musical journey. And then the stars aligned, and we all came together here in Cleveland, and now we're making music together.
0: That's cool. I love, you know, a lot of times you see some really talented groups come out of that high school rock off. But, like, people move. They, you know, you're a kid. You might not be friends in 3-4 years. So it's cool to see bands get a lot better and stay together, find new members, you know, like, really come into their own. So very cool. Did you win? Did you win it?
1: No.
0: No.
4: Not even close.
0: Not even close. Well, I'm happy you tried.
1: Yeah.
0: And that it brought you at least to here, to us. You've got... quite a few shows coming up. Let's maybe start with that. First up at the Winchester on October 10th.
1: Yes.
0: We'll be doing an Alice in Chains tribute. That's kind of cool.
1: Yeah.
0: Is it only you on the bill, or are there like other bands also?
1: No. So, good buddies of ours, Chondria, they are playing a Tool cover set.
0: Oh, cool.
1: And Lower 13, I believe, is headlining the show. They're doing a System of a Down cover set. So it's kind of like Halloween themed, you know, cover sets. I feel like that's a popular thing to do around this time. Might dress up, I don't know.
0: Yeah.
1: Might dress Tyler up.
4: Tyler, only Tyler.
1: Just Tyler. So
0: That's cool. I like that whole lineup. That's a fun one to, I don't know, yeah.
1: I'm excited for it.
0: That's great. So that's October 10th at the Winchester. And then two other dates in October, the 22nd at Dunlap's.
1: Yes.
0: Corner Bar.
1: Yes, we are playing there, and we are playing with a group from Chicago. Now, if you would forgive me, I can't think of the name right now, but...
0: I was like, oh, is it Lever again?
1: No, it's not Lever. But I have a feeling that the Lever guys told... these guys, Human Trials, that's their name.
0: Okay.
1: And they're great. They're like doomy, sludgy.
4: They are so cool.
1: You know, pretty similar to us. I feel like we're a good fit. Rock and roll sort of stuff. So we got that going on at Dunlap's. That'll be a good time. And then October 29th at Coda.
4: That is the day before my birthday.
0: Oh, happy birthday.
4: I'm very excited to celebrate it at the Coda.
1: Yes. And it's just us on the bill right now, and we still need to find some other bands.
0: You know, this is a great show for, like, missed

0: connections in general. Like, you put out the bat signal.
1: Yeah.
0: And then people come out of the woodwork. Yeah. So, you got October 29th open on your calendar, and yeah. you really enjoyed what you just heard,
1: mm-hmm.
0: and think that you are the band, then you better look up that thedaysband.com.
1: Yes.
0: Someone's phone number is on there.
1: Yeah. Actually, I think that phone number is...
0: Don't be shy.
1: I think that phone number is out of date. I'm not going to lie. I forgot to pay for the wreath, you know, whatever. So the email, definitely hit us up on the email.
0: Okay.
1: Yeah.
0: Was it a Google number? I still don't understand.
1: It was Text Now. Do you remember Text Now?
0: No.
1: It's like, it's been around for a while, and I forgot to.
0: It's all right. It's okay. That's,
2: you know, funny thing about that Text Now number, we once made stickers of that number and plastered it on the backs of stop signs in our hometown and got in trouble for it.
1: We did.
0: Well, that's a good thing. I like that marketing technique. That's good.
2: Hey, it did work, I will say.
0: Hey, you're like, what is this? We got to text it. Text it now.
1: Mm-hmm. Okay. Exactly. Hence the name.
0: Well, very, very cool. And then you did mention that you had a November show as well.
1: Yeah, so that's another one, you know, putting the signal out. If any rock and roll sort of band wants to play at the Little Rose Tavern, we've got a bill going for that November 20th. So
0: you're not going to have any issue. It's a great little place.
1: Yeah, it's small and it's... sweet, and it's beautiful, and it's kind, and it's awesome. Yeah, he lives right next to it.
0: Close, yeah.
1: Where we rehearse, so.
0: I love it.
1: Yeah.
0: You have a brand new single that is going to be coming out on Sunday, and we did hear it live during this set. Tell me again what the name is, because I don't have my notes in front of me.
1: So, the name of the single is called On the Wall, but it's a two-parter. So, two songs we'll be releasing. The first one is called Writings. Second one is On the Wall. Writings is kind of like an intro into the single On the Wall.
0: And then those singles are going to like be on hopefully a new album that's coming out. Is that what you've been recording in Sumo, or how's that going?
1: That's the plan. We have been trying to put out a new record for a while now. It's been like 3 years since our last full record. So we're trying to do it. We are just kind of dealing with logistical things and money things,
0: you're
1: like funding issues. We want this one to be something that's like timeless and that we're really proud of and that sounds really, really good. So these new singles, they sound very good, but they were not cheap, so.
0: Well, I thought you sounded great during this live set, so hopefully when you get your stems back and stuff, if you like what you hear, you can always mix and master.
1: Yeah.
0: I always pimp that part out about Live from Cleveland, because it is a great place to come in. If you are ready to go and you're tight, you might as well use some of that live stuff for this. And also, as a reminder to folks out there, you will be able to watch the performance as well later this week. We're going to get it up on our YouTube, youtube.com/WRUWFM. And while you're out there on the internet, where else can they follow the Days at?
1: Tyler, you want to answer part of this at least?
3: Yeah, sure. Why not?
1: Come on, Tyler.
3: I haven't gotten to speak yet. Well, Zeke hasn't either, but...
1: You're talking...
3: Anyways, yeah, if you guys are interested in looking for more of the Days, we're all over the place, but the main places you'll find information about new and upcoming stuff, we're on Instagram, @thedays.band. 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
1: Yeah.
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2: We've also got a Discord server.
3: Oh,
2: you can find information about that on our website and on our Instagram page if you are interested in joining.
1: We've got unreleased demos, songs. We have an album written. That's the thing. Like, the whole album is there. It's just we need to record it. So if you want to hear an album early, you can hit the Discord.
0: Discord, that's hot.
1: Yeah.
0: Info.
1: Yep.
0: I like it. All right. Well, thank you so much for being on the program tonight. This
1: thank
0: was a pleasure
1: you.
0: And it's a privilege. I hope you had a great time.
1: We did.
0: Everyone else out there, you can look forward to that footage that'll be coming out on YouTube shortly when Isaac is able to get it up there. Next week, same time, same place. Tune in to Live from Cleveland here on WRUWFM 91.1. We're gonna have Blue Antidote on. They are a Cleveland band. I can't remember if

these guys were a lottery league band or not, but it's Ken Blaze, Lewis Burns, and Joshua Justy. They'll be here next week. We're going to hear Off the Record right now to get you ready for next week. Thanks so much. Have a great night.

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1: Here at WRUW-FM, things are just a bit simpler. The coffee is warmer, the fish always bite, and the air, well, the air is just the slightest bit fresher. Big city concepts like top 40 music and fancy advertising blocks, well, those are downright foreign to us. I'd tell them to get off my lawn, but the whole dang forest is my lawn. I can't very well

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1: 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You know what? 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
2: We love roll call, y'all. Boogie Down Productions, Rob Bass, Dana Dane, Molly Marl, Olatunji, Chuck D, Ray Charles, EPMD, EU, Alberta Hunter, Run DMC, Stetsasonic, Sugar Bear, John Coltrane, Big Daddy Kane, Salt and Pepper, Luther Vandross, McCoy Tyner, Biz Markie, New Edition, Otis Redding, Anita Baker, Thelonious Monk, Marcus Miller, Branford Marcellus, James Brown, Wayne Shorter, Tracy Chapman, Miles Davis, Fourth MDs, Oliver Nelson, Fred Wesley, Maceo, Janet Jackson, Louis Armstrong, Duke Ellington, Jimmy Jam, Terry Lewis, George Clinton, Count Basie, M2 May, Stevie Wonder, Bobby McFerrin, Dexter Gordon, Sam 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Reeves, Aretha Franklin, Bob Marley, Betsy Smith, Whitney Houston, Dionne Warwick, Steel Pulse, Little Richard, Mahalia Jackson, Jackie Wilson, Cannonball and Nat Adderley, Quincy Jones, Marvin Gaye, Charles Mingus, and Mary Lou Williams. We want to thank you all for making our lives just a little brighter.
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0: AFM was stolen from us, and they switched the initials. See you laughing behind your hand, sir. It's all right. Don't be sneaky like that.
1: Some of the following material may be considered indecent or objectionable by some members of the listening audience. Therefore, listener discretion is advised.
0: If you figured it out, you might as well enjoy it. What's your last request?

0: Hi, this is Doug Gillard, and you're listening to WRUW-FM 91.1 Cleveland. I can't believe I don't have anything imaginative to say. The station I've listened to all my freaking life.
1: I don't really look up to anybody. I guess I have some favorite musicians that I like a lot. But I don't emulate anybody. I'm not that fascinated by human achievements. I find some things, of course I like Jimi Hendrix, of course. But I'm not really that inspired by, at one point in my life I was more inspired by people. But as I've grown more, humans aren't really my, I don't really look to that for inspiration that much anymore.
2: 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Therefore, listener discretion is strongly advised.

0: Thank you. Thank you very much. We'd like to continue with something else from the Farewell to Kings. This brings Alex to the classical guitar. This is called A Farewell to Kings.
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1: Hello, sick people and their loved ones. In the interest of saving time and avoiding a lot of boring chit-chat later, I'm Dr. Gregory House. You can call me Greg. I am a board-certified diagnostician with a double specialty of infectious disease and nephrology. I'm also the only doctor currently employed at this clinic who's forced to be here against his will. That is true, isn't it? But not to worry. Because for most of you, this job could be done by a monkey with a bottle of Motrin.
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All right, 1 a.m. here on WREW FM 91.1 Cleveland. We are back live. My name is Smuggler. It's time for a beautiful dreadnought. You just heard a playlist show from Sprout this week because he is indisposed, but he gave you what music he could from afar. He should be back with you in studio next Thursday night, 11 p.m., doing his live show as normal. So I am back after having to miss a week. I apologize. I got walloped by a head cold last Thursday. Took me out for a couple days, at least, from doing the things that I would normally be doing those days. So I am back.

going to do the show, Beautiful Dreadnought, here today, bringing you 2 hours of an eclectic mix of metal and heavy slabs for your ear hole. So, do apologize if you can hear a little bit of a whirring in the background. Still have the rickety box fan going to try and cool the studio down a bit. Hopefully the temperatures will get down to a point where maybe we don't have to have the fan going, but right now it's still hot. Still hot out there. Still summertime, technically, for a few more days. So, the heat will remain. Alright. There is a new Early Graves... Early Moods album. But my copy of it, I was hoping it might get here by today, but did not quite get here, so I might save that one for next week and next week's show. So instead of that, let's listen to some UFO to start things off. Rock Bottom, because I never need an excuse to play Rock Bottom. It's just a darn good song. So we'll start things off with that. Plenty more to come over the next couple of hours. If you want to make requests, you can do so at wruw.org. There's a little requests link in the upper right there, etc. Or you can just listen to the music, as a lot of people are doing at 1 a.m. if they are tuned in. All right, let's get going.

right, you heard from Immortal Souls right there, the song Painbearer, going back to 2004, and the album Ice Upon the Night. Before that, you heard from Russian Circles, brand new stuff, came out a few weeks ago. That was the track Seventh Seal off their new album just called Nine. And Emissary, before that, band out of Spain, Barcelona, Spain. Gave you The Shadows Lengthen in Carcosa from last year's album Eldritch from them. And start off the show tonight with UFO, the song Rock Bottom, going back to the album Phenomenon in the mid-70s. All right, let's get right back into the music. Here is one from the Japanese band Cruelty, song Unknown Nightmare.

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6: Hello? 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
6: And I've come to the conclusion, I would say that you're about 6 feet tall, 155 pounds.
7: Yeah, true, so far.
6: Light brown hair. Am I right so far?
7: Mm-hmm.
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Centuries come and go.

one right there from the band Garroded, going back to 2023. A song called Arcane Shadow Idolatry. Before Garroded, you heard from Planet Hate, going back to 1994 for the song Gone, off their album Mother Are You Mad. You heard from We Contain Multitudes, from an album last year called Minako. That was the song Bathroom Drugs from them. And way back when, before those messages, you heard from the band Cruelty, song Unknown Nightmare, from their album Untopia. Alright. Right back into the music. My name is Smuggler. This is Beautiful Dreadnought here on WRUW-FM 91.1 Cleveland. I'll be with you until 3 a.m., so about 71 minutes, if I'm doing my math correctly. I'm going to play one now from Isengard, from the 1995 album. Well, I'm going to butcher this one. Hjosmjörke. And the track, I Kamp med Kvitekrist, or something like that. I apologize, my Norwegian is lacking.

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Aw, yeah. 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Either way, WRUW FM 91.1 Cleveland. We're there.

right. Quick instrumental one from the band Sleep Terror right there. A song called All But Nine. Before that, Black Talon, a thrash metal band out of Edinburgh, Scotland. That was the track Falsifier from Black Talon. You heard some 2 a.m. sign-on messages. And before those, you heard from Ill Will. Going back to 1999 and the album Evolution, that was the song Chaos. And Isengard before that, also from the 90s, that was the track I Kamp med Kvitekrist, or Kvitekrist, I don't know, however it's pronounced, that's the way it should be. I don't know what the right way is. I'm so sorry, everyone. Let's move on. Let's go back to 1989 for the band Dissenter. Not a long-lived band, but they had one track on the Metal Massacre 9 compilation that we're going to hear called Blood Under Heaven. Start this next set off.

right. First time playing Burst in a while. Although that may be because Burst haven't released an album since 2008. But that was one off their 2008 album, Lazarus Bird, the song 1900. It says they've been active again since 2022, but I haven't seen them put anything out, so I don't know. Maybe just doing shows and stuff. It would be nice to get a new Burst album. Hint, hint, if you're listening, which you probably aren't, but hey, who knows? Put it out there into the world. Before Burst, you heard from Mercenary, the song My World Is Ending, from their 2006 album, The Hours That Remain. You heard from Plague Years, and the track Incantation, from the 2020 album, Circle of Darkness. Hard to believe 2020 was 6 years old already. My, how the time does fly. Started off that set with Dissenter going back to 1989. I played something off the compilation Metal Massacre 9. That was the track Blood Under Heaven from Dissenter. Okay, a reminder, some of the following material might be found objectionable by members of the listening audience, therefore listener discretion is strongly advised. My name is Smuggler, this is Beautiful Dreadnought. We got about 24 more minutes left here on the show. Thanks for being here. Also, a thank you to anyone who came out for Studio A-Rama this past weekend. It was a lot of fun. It was a full-day thing. The rain pretty much stayed away once the activity started, so that was nice. And if you came down for that, we thank you for joining us on our yearly festival. And if you missed it, well, come around again next year. All right, here's one from Project Arcadia, a band out of Bulgaria, off their 2024 release of Sins and Other Tales. This is the track Rusty Cage.

0: of the following material may be found objectionable by members of the listening audience. Therefore, listener discretion is strongly advised.
1: All right. That was something going back to 2003 from the band Enraged. A song called Bury the Priest. Before that, Road Warrior with the track Devils in Waiting from their 2018 album Power. Project Arcadia gave us Rusty Cage. Start off that set. I got one more coming up for you. End the show off. One from the Philadelphia band Devil Master. They just released a new album called Bloody Dreams. Let's play the title track off that one to end the show tonight. My name has been Smuggler. The show has been Beautiful Dreadnought, and you have been the listener. Thank you for tuning in however long that you tuned in. If you missed the start of the show and want to go back to it, you can always listen via the archives at wruw.org. This particular version of the show should be up in about 3 hours or so, I'd say. So if you want to come back to it later in the morning or tomorrow or over the weekend,

LS and Alec. Coming up at the top of the hour, Radio Children Living After Midnight. A playlist show with a bunch of live versions of metal. 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So that'll be coming up. And then after that, from 5 to 7 is Plethora of It. And 7 to 9 is Sunny Day with Annie, etc., etc. Plenty of good stuff on the docket here at WRUW. I encourage you to listen to all sorts of shows. You'll get all sorts of genres, and it'll be a fun time. So stay tuned, as they say. All right. Hope you guys have a good week. I want to give a birthday shout out to my friend Dasha coming up on Sunday. Happy birthday, Dash. I know you're probably not listening, but we'll put that out there as well. All right. Stay safe, stay sane, all that jazz. Adios, Cleveland.

downward toward the graves, deep in flinty, cracked soil, noctilucent blue soil, blue and blind with bloated worms, beneath the pitted sun, fouled above and foul below, blaring, brazen, buttered, while hellish, horrific pots clank, glass jars crunch and split in the alchemical chamber beneath the floor, illumined by the lone lamp, swaddled in smoke. Athanor chortles in breeze. Here he bade me stand witness. To give myself to him was not loss, but a loosening like fruit at its hour, alive in purpling violet mists, glistening jars ivied, dusted over with cobwebs, sheathing ruddy oils, seeping vats, a bestiary of tubes and butters, shelves unending, tomes leather-bound, arcane, cursed, with oily flapping of wings, barrels of toads, with burning hydra scaling tombs, swamping and spewing salamanders 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

0: Both asleep. I silently trotted into the den and up to the new machine that they refer to as laptop. I'm the only laptop around here. But this new machine works the same way that the old one did. Push this, flip that, tip, tap, tippity tap, and you're in. I miss the mouse, though. First, I think I'll browse over to www.catcrunchies.com. Maybe spend a little while there. Then work up an appetite, maybe, at the John James Audubound website. Ooh, I always liked that one. Later, maybe even download a little bit of kitty porn. But first, of course, a nap.
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San Francisco! Gonna dedicate this song to Neil Blibascaris and the Butcher Babies. What the fuck? That's not much of a fucking Californian welcome for anybody. Make some noise! As I was saying, this is dedicated to them for putting up with our ugly mugs every day. And the amount of time we spend eating and shitting and just being cunts, basically. This is what we do best. So this is for them. This is entitled Right Wing on the Garden for...

Before we go, I just want to say, I don't know about the rest of the guys on this stage, but this gig tonight will go to the fucking grave with me. It's a very special night, man. I thank you from the bottom of my old black heart, man. 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
5: Last time on Mystery Detective Adventures, our daring hero was investigating FCC regulations. Now we meet our detective on the case.
6: I've been looking into this so-called safe harbor, and I've found that this program contains some material that may be considered indecent by some members of the listening audience. Therefore, I have concluded that listener discretion is strongly advised.
5: Next time to find out the exciting conclusion of Mystery Detective Adventures.

0: fully gone. 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I'd like to thank all my family for coming down. I'd like to thank all you fucking rubber heads for hanging out and going crazy.
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Therefore, listener discretion is strongly advised.

Schlachter! Ich kann euch nicht hören! Seid ihr noch da?

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1: Language was made so that people could learn to better understand each other. Now, language is an outlet for expression, especially through radio. So this program may contain material found objectionable by some members of the listening audience. WRUW promotes understanding, so listener discretion is advised.

famous. What happened next? Well, in my little crummy flat, where I was eating canned meat and smoking all the time, I actually got somebody gave me a computer, I think. And I got set up with the emails, internets, shit like that. And I got an email one day from Stephen Wilson. Who said that you guys are the greatest band of all time, you are the most genius songwriter, and Porcupine Tree would be around if it was for Oka. I was like, hey, Steve, shut the fuck up. No, I was a massive Porcupine Tree fan at the time, and we hooked up, had dinner, and kissed, and asked him to produce the next record, which is going to be Blackwater Park. But we already played that album, didn't we? Don't want to play that again. We're going to jump to the Deliverance record. Because Steve was involved in that one too, making it even more sick and evil and twisted. Now, you know, we might have been, we should maybe have been smoother and played a nice song, because we're in such a nice environment. But we want to be bad. Just like Michael Jackson. So we're gonna play... That's good. Okay. Fuck.

Wow, hello. Well, as I said earlier, this is our little tribute to Michael Trengut. And in no way, I think his support meant more to us than when we recorded this. The album, which has the next song we're gonna play for you guys. Because when he heard this album the first time, he was just going nuts, you know? The guy was metal through and through. And we loved him for it. Because he made us go on and became who we are today, all right? No matter what obstacles were in our way, he believed in us, and that made us believe in ourselves. And we hope you do too, because in a sense, it's always

I really hope someone told you guys today how beautiful you look, because you look amazing. And it's an honor to rock with you tonight.

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1: You see, Batman, if you want to take down the system, you gotta send a message. It's not about the money. You want to know my secret, Batman? I'll spell it out for ya. WRUW-FM 91.1 Cleveland. You'd have to be crazy not to listen.

Well, good morning, Cleveland. My name is Why Not, and you're listening to The Plethora of It. There's just so much of it out there. I'd like to bring you all the music that has the funk in it, on it, around it, underneath it, through it, and definitely on top. Going to be a nice day. Summer's almost over, Cleveland. So get out and enjoy the day. It's supposed to be a little rainy. The weekend, go Browns. last week was an embarrassment, but it's only one game. Let's see what they have to give us this year. Anyway, the Guardians play tonight. We wish them well. I think they took first place. So even with the two or three games over 500, they, like I said, they could make the playoffs. I wish them well. I'm going to look forward to a little October baseball. And I'd like to say this. Has anyone noticed that the Cavaliers almost have to download a new app, Brazen, I think it's called, and you only get 15 free games. And the rest of them, you'll have to check it out. It was a good thing on FanDuel, but I don't know. I don't know what happened there. They're going to make us pay for all the sports in our hometown, I guess. Anyway, I'd like to say hi to my favorite listener, Monica. Special shout out to Charmaine and Terry, Raleigh, North Carolina. Thanks for tuning in, man. I hope you delight in the show. Harry and Carol in the ATL, the Miles family in the ATL, Tyrone, Sherry, Soraya, and Alex. Got to get down there to see them as soon as I get some issues cleared up here. Hopefully I can. We'll have to pray on the surgeon's knife, I guess. Anyway, we're going to get right to the music. There's so many things I could say, so many things I shouldn't say. But man, is this world kind of different? Especially with this AI news that's coming out now. Terminator was made, I guess, in the late 90s, and let's hope that doesn't happen. I don't think it's a hoax. We'll leave that one alone. So we wish the whole world well, and hopefully they can control this before it gets out of control. Anyway, we're going to start a little funky stuff here. So everyone have a good Friday. Studio A-Rama was a blast. I couldn't make it, but I talked to people who were there, some of the other programmers, and it was a good crowd. The rain held off, which was great. Bands were really good, too. So it's getting better, and this is our way to give our listeners something to do. So, without further ado, we'll get right to the music.

0: She was still involved with the Audubon Society, keeping the bird she loved most in her home. I was very distressed in a moment of lust when instead of me, she grabbed her cockatoo. Occasionally, she would fool her cockatoo, offering it food and taking it away. Then I realized she was a cockatoo teaser.
1: Some portions of the following program may be found indecent or objectionable by some members of the listening audience. Therefore, listener discretion is advised.
0: Knowing La Contessa so intimately, I was surprised her favorite bird was a cockatoo. I always thought it would be the swallow.

0: John, why did you say that? Why? You're my hero, Ron.
1: Garth, I...
0: You come out with stink like that. Poop. Poop mouth. Poop out of your mouth.
1: Garth, if I were to give you some money out of my wallet, would that ease the pain?
0: I hate you, Ron Burgundy. I hate you.
2: Some of the following material may be found indecent or objectionable by members of the listening audience. Therefore, listener discretion is strongly advised.

0: It's astronomical, baby.
1: It's that time.
2: Yeah, I got to cover it, though. You know I got to do it.

Well, good morning, Cleveland. 6:47 a.m. Do you know where your spouse is? Morning, Emily. My favorite listener, one of them. This whole show goes out to my potential 1 million listeners. Real quick, we'll go over what we listened to. Started off with Junior Walker and the All-Stars, Shotgun. It's off the Best of Motown, 1960s. Then we had the Funkadelic, Ika Prick. Larry Springfield, All the Way Love. After Larry, we had Main Source, Live at the Barbecue. Then we had Rami D, Paw Paw. Then we had Nelly Furtado, Turn Off the Lights. Followed by The Roots, Scarface. That's Sacrifice. I'm reading it a little. It's early. Morning, Cleveland. Then we had Foo Snickens, La Smooth, Grizz, Busting Out, featuring Bootsy Collins, and in the background,

You hearing Bootsy Collins? Illusions. Take us to the top of the hour. We got a couple more queued up for you. Until then, I'm not sure what it'll be. Maybe Bobby Rush or Anderson Park. So, this is Why Not, and you're listening to the plethora of it. I had a request from Terry in Raleigh, North Carolina. I couldn't find what you wanted, but I will find it. I should have it in my library at home, and we'll dedicate that to the White House. I think that's what you said there, but we'll get to it next week, I promise. Barring a catastrophe, but we're not looking forward to that. Anyway, good morning, Cleveland. Wake up, smell the coffee.

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Be proud of what you are.

Ohio, Cleveland. It's approximately 6:18 a.m. Wake up and smell the coffee. Oh, real quick here, we had Anderson Park, For the Love of Money. Digital Underground, No Nose Job. That took us to the top of the hour. We had DJ Jazzy Jeff and the Fresh Prince. Summertime, because it's almost over, Cleveland. Tuesday is the first day of fall. We had Yomo and Maki for the Love of Money off the RU Experience CD. Chesto Funk, Fluid. Love in a Black Dimension CD. We had Chesto Funk, Can We Live in the background. This will take us to last segment. So sit back and enjoy the music. Wake up and smell the coffee, Cleveland. DGIF.

now. 6:46. Morning, Cleveland. Wake up, smell the coffee. This is Why Not. And you're listening to the plethora of it, the best damn show. Coming to an end this Friday, TGIF. Real quickly, we had Chesto Funk. Fluid, somewhere around 6:10, 6:15. Chesto Funk again, Can We Live? After that was Soul to Soul. Hard Time Has Come. Followed by 480 East, TKO. Then we had George Duke, 6 O'Clock Revisited. Off the Deja Vu CD, put out in 2010. Aaron Hall, Don't Be Afraid. Off the Truth CD. Sultry, I'll Get Mine. In the background, you're hearing Mesa, Friendly Pressure. Coming up next will be Annie, Sunny Day. It's going to be a good sunny day today. Rain the weekend, but we'll get through it. Morning, Cleveland. Wake up, smell the coffee. Peace out.

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Are you a dog lover? City Dogs Cleveland needs you. City Dogs is an adoption and volunteer program that has a passion for helping our city's dogs. 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

Hey guys, it's Laura, and you are listening to Sunny Day here on WRUW FM 91.1 Cleveland. I'm stepping in for Annie today on this supposed to be sunny but kind of rainy morning. We're going to keep the vibes upbeat, which is something different from me. I actually do a metal show on Saturday nights, so I'm stepping out of my comfort zone, to say the least, subbing this show, but I have a lot of happy-ish music for you guys tonight, or today, I should say. I'm so used to saying tonight. We're going to keep it rolling with music. If you'd like to make a request, feel free to do so at 216-368-2208.

Hey guys, it's Laura, and you are listening to Sunny Day here on WRUW-FM 91.1 Cleveland. I forgot to mention, I started off the show with a song called Sunny Days by Tropodelic. For those of you that might not know, they are a local to Cleveland band that are kind of getting big, has white guy reggae, Tropodelic-y vibes to it, but one of my favorite songs, actually. And I was happy to finally have an opportunity to play it on the radio because it doesn't fit with my show. So thank you, Annie, for that opportunity. The set started off with Some Kind of Magic by Grayscale featuring Small Pools. You heard Waterfalls by Coast Modern. And that last song was a live version of Atticus in the Desert by Kishibashi off of String Quartet Live. We're going to keep it going with the happy, sunny, indie-ish kind of alternative vibes until 9 a.m. If you'd like to make a request, feel free to do so at 216-368-2208. Or you can make your requests online at wruw.org.

Ugh. And I'm just trying to play cool now. But that's not what I wanna do now. And I'm not trying to be with you now.

Hey guys, it's Laura and you're listening to Sunny Day here on WRUW. That set was started off with Wish I Knew You by The Revivalists off of Men Amongst Mountains. After that you heard Crush by Tessa Violet off of Bad Ideas. And that last song was My Own Parade by Little Stranger off of their new release, Broken Hearted Boys Club. I'm actually super excited. That was the first time I ever got to play Little Stranger on WRUW, and it was wonderful to be in the studio, blast the speakers, rock out, and really enjoy it, because that's my favorite song off of their new album, and they're my favorite artist, which is kind of ironic considering I do a metal show here. But, you know, people have diverse tastes, and that's exactly what WRUW brings you and why we're so awesome. If you'd like to make a request, feel free to do so at 216-368-2208, or you can put your requests in online at WRUW.org. We're going to keep it rolling with the more upbeat, indie, happy, for the most part, songs. This next song is Cradles by Suburban.

Hey guys, it's Laura, and you are listening to Sunny Day here on WRUW. Annie is out for the week, and I am stepping in from my normal metal music wheelhouse, I guess you could say, over to this more indie, alternative, maybe even a little poppy music that we're playing today. I know it's not typically what Annie would play, but hopefully she likes some of these songs. I know I do. I've been jamming out here in the station. That last song you heard was a cover of Tom's Diner, as done by Ann and Mae Cantorite. Before that was a new single from Mizzio titled Gotta Let Me Know. And all of that was started off with Cradles by Suburban, which was a single from 2019. I had two requests come in. One of them from my co-host on my normal metal show, Rich. He said play Ozzy, which I will not be doing today, sadly. Sorry, Rich. And then the other one was from Carlos, and I couldn't even find the band or the artist at all. So if you have a different one, Carlos, feel free to submit it, and maybe I can find it. But we definitely don't have what you first requested. If you would like to make a request of your own and you haven't done so yet, you can do so at 216-368-2208, or you can put your requests in online at wruw.org. It is 7:49 a.m. here on Friday the 18th. I'm going to keep it rolling. Enjoy.

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0: weird programming, the same annoying personalities, and the same inane promos.
1: The crazy morning zoo.
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1: Really? That's a failed premise.
2: Because when you think about it, a zoo is like the most controlled environment in the world.
1: Yes. What are you saying? We're as crazy as a train that goes 2 miles an hour.
2: Yeah.
1: We're as crazy as a bunch of sad animals. Sitting on a bunch of fake rocks. And dreaming about their natural habitat. We're crazy!
3: There's always this guy. There's this guy who talks like this. He's really, and he's always named after some kind of animal. He's always the bear or the cooter, you know. Or whatever. And then there's his partner who talks like this. So it's this guy and this guy. And he's always the madman or the crazy doctor, you know. 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

Hey guys, it's Laura, and you are listening to Sunny Day here on WRUW. I'm stepping in today for Annie. She's out, and I'm here, so hopefully you've enjoyed it so far, and I'm doing her justice. That last song that you're kind of hearing the little ending bit to is Zionsville by Krungbin off of The Universe Smiles Upon You. Before that, you heard Fools by Wild Child, a live version of Change the World by

0: Leilani Wolfgram. You heard Lovers Rock by TV Girl. And all of that was started off with The Color of the Sound by Leisure. I'm Laura, and you're listening to Sunny Day from 7 a.m. to 9 a.m. here on Friday mornings on WRUW, broadcasting from the campus of Case Western Reserve University. 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
1: We're out to tell you one thing about love. It's

That was 100 Bad Days by AJR off of Neo Theater. Before that, you heard Saturday Night by Bryce Vine. Prior to that was I'm Fine, No Really by Dury off of Suburban Legend. And all of that was started off with Love You When I'm Sad, which was by Little Stranger featuring Andy Frasco and the UN. I'm Laura, and you are listening to Sunny Day here on WRUW. I'm stepping in for Annie today and really enjoying the vibes. Hopefully you are, too. If you'd like to make a request, feel free to do so at 216-368-2208. We got about 35 minutes left of the show. We're going to keep it rolling. This next one is Where the Lines Overlap by Paramore.

Hey guys, it's Laura, and you are listening to Sunny Day here on WRUW. That set was started off with Where the Lines Overlap by Paramore off of Brand New Eyes. After that, you heard Gatsby by Calimosa off of Honey Days. Breakfast for Dinner by Winnetka Bowling League off of Sha La La. And that last song was Hard to Kill by Bleached off of Don't You Think You've Had Enough. I actually remember when Bleached played WRUW's annual Studio A Rama concert. I had to Google it to figure out what year it was, but it was 2014. I was still in college. Life was good. Those were the days, 2014. Who would have thought? But we're going to keep it rolling. We only got about 20 minutes left, and then I'm going to turn it over to Jay Stone, who has a Jimi Hendrix experience for you guys. This next one is Between You and Me with the song Butterflies.

Hey guys, it's Laura, and you have been listening to Sunny Day here on WRUW-FM 91.1 Cleveland. I started off that last set with Butterflies by Between You and Me. You heard Episode 5, Hating Stuff by Ian McConnell. Lucky by Rainbow Kitten Surprise. Got to Be Mine by Wolfmon and Evangeline. And that last song you heard was Inner Being by Unified Highway featuring Cat Hall. I hope you've liked today's show. I hope these songs haven't been too jarring for you to hear. I mean, it's pretty easy vibe stuff, but not exactly what Annie normally plays, but I hope you've enjoyed it. If you're into metal, feel free to tune into my show, Radio Children, which airs at midnight on Saturday nights. We're going to end it and turn it over to J-Stone with Lend Me Your Ear. This last one is titled Friday Morning by Krungbin. 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
10: 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Hello, hello, hello. A gracious good morning to each and every one of you cool people. I am so glad you could be tuned in this morning with me, Jay Stone, and my good friend JB, Jeff Brodsky.
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10: And Jeff is here to curate today's program. I'm just going to speak in this introduction for a moment, and the microphone will be his, and the playlist will be his. We are here today to acknowledge Jimi Hendrix. And today is a death day, and so an acknowledgement is in order. And this show has been in the works for probably 10 years. The wheels fell off when my good friend, Jeff's friend as well, Strider Mark Noss, passed away, checked out of this mortal coil. But Strider Mark was supposed to do this Jimi Hendrix. It was his idea to do a chronological event on this radio show where it's just amazing, the story of Hendrix and his impact on music

0: think he died at 27 years old. And club, yep. The flash in the pan of what he meant, lest we never forget, this show right here is a guitar-dominated show, so it feel it's appropriate that we're finally getting this Hendrix special done. It just happens to be both Fridays this year. Today, his death day, and November 27th, his birthday, they land on Fridays. So today and November 27th will be part two of this Hendrix experience. JB.
1: Well, we're going to let the music do the talking. We could talk all day about Hendrix's life, but we want to let the guitar do the talking. So we're going to take it back to 1964 for you with the Isley Brothers starting off his career. J Stone, can roll it.

right, we just heard some Deep Cuts B-sides featured Testify from the Isley Brothers. That was from early 1964, early recording Jimmy did with them. He played with them for a couple years there, on and off. In 64, they bought him a guitar and everything, and he lived with the family for a while. That's an interesting story. But we got to move on with the music here. We play some B-sides. We played Stone Free next. That was the B-side of Hey Joe. That was one of the first songs. That was the first song Hendrix wrote for the Experience, Stone Free. Then we moved on to another B-side, 51st anniversary B-side to Purple Haze. That story's kind of about his mother, but that's another story for another day. And then Highway Child, that sounds like it's about him. And that's the B-side to Wind Cries Mary. So those were all early 1967 releases. And now we're going to move on to more. We're going to feature deep cuts mostly and B-sides, some different versions of songs you might know. We're going to try to stay away from all the semi-called hits.

0: All right, good to be back here after that four-song set from the Experience Band. Their first album, which came out in the UK in May 1967, came out in the US in August 1967, which is kind of confusing. But we'll just go back with the set we played, Manic Depression. I really love that song. The band is just so cohesive. Drums, bass, and guitar, just unbelievable, locked in on that song. And the subject matter is just everybody can relate to that. We heard another version of Red House, unedited version from the Kiss the Sky collection, which came out briefly on Warner Brother Reprise, probably 1984. But that was an unedited version, which just sounds a little louder. And there's some funny talking by Hendrix in the beginning of that song. Then we heard more cuts off Are You Experience. We heard Love or Confusion, May This Be Love. And those are deeper cuts, which I just always love hearing. We don't hear them enough. And so the Experience basically was formed in 1966. Brief history, Chaz Chandler, through other channels, various people passing through New York, heard Hendrix. And he said Hendrix should met Jimmy and said, you just got to come to England and you'll be a star. And sure enough, it worked out. And they formed the Experience in October 66 with Noel Redding on bass and vocals and Mitch Mitchell on drums. And that three-piece trio just rocked the world. It was never the same after that, and guitar sounds and the way people viewed bands. Anyways, we're going to move into some live performances. So after the Hendrix Are You Experience album came out, 67 May, he was hooked up on a package to go tour, or I'm sorry, not tour, but tour America, but the first show would be at Monterey Pop, and that was June 18th, 1967. And we're going to jump into that, and then we're going to play some BBC cuts after that. So get your ears peeled back, because we're going to crank it up now.
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2: He's led by an American, Jimi Hendrix. And here to introduce him, he's come all the way over from London, is Brian Jones, Rolling Stone. Ladies and gentlemen, Brian Jones.
4: Brilliant performer, the most exciting guitarist I've ever heard. The Jimi Hendrix Experience.

0: We made a radio jingle for you, okay? Hey, is anybody back there?
1: Yeah.
0: We got a radio jingle for you, okay? Okay, if it goes to name Radio 1, you're the one for me.
2: Hello?
0: Wait. Okay, watch the brakes now. 1, 2, 3, 4.

0: Welcome back, music lovers. We started that last set off with some Killing Floor introduction by Brian Jones when the Jimi Hendrix Experience played Monterey Pop back in June 1967. Then we moved into the BBC sessions, which were legendary bootleg back in the day, as we all know, some of us. And we started out with the Dylan cover, Can You Please Crawl Out Your Window, BBC 1967. And then we heard Driving South, BBC Top Gear performance. That was a long version. There's three versions of that, and that was a pretty wild one. And that riff is kind of based on a Albert Collins riff from old blues. Hendrix probably heard him play. They were friends. So that was very reminiscent of a song. And then we ran into Radio 1 jingle, and it led into a fun one for all you day trippers out there from December 1967. Now we're going to move into the serious studio phase of Jimmy when the Axis Bolus Love album came out, UK 1967. It came out in the U.S. in January 68. Quite a Christmas gift for back in the day. I was only 9 years old, but my first Hendrix record was probably Smash Hits back in the Greatest Hits came out back in 1969. But we're going to move into Axis Bolus Love. This was recorded in 67 mostly, almost exclusively. And we're going to start off with a whole bunch of songs here. So welcome back for the ride.
1: 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Tonight we are featuring an interview with a very peculiar-looking gentleman who goes by the name of Mr. Paul Caruso on the dodgy subject of are there or are there not flying saucers, or UFOs. Please, Mr. Caruso, could you give us your regarded opinion on this nonsense about spaceships and even space people?
2: Thank you. As you all know, you just can't believe everything you see in here, can you? Now, if you will excuse me, I must be on my way.
1: I can't believe it.

0: 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I like College Radio mostly. 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

0: Okay, we just heard a lot of Axis Bullets Love. That was my favorite Hendrix album. And we featured cuts off. We started way back with EXP, which is just a little introduction for all you UFO people out there. And Up From the Skies was the next song, full song. And then we went into Wait Until Tomorrow, Ain't No Tellin', You Got Me Floatin', and Castles Made of Sand, One Rainy Wish, Little Miss Lover, and we ended it with Bold as Love. So that album came out, like I said, late 67 in England, early January 68 in America. But that album, straight through, is just one of my all-time favorite Hendrix albums. Next, we're going to move on to Electric Leyland. Oh, by the way, in that first set, that song Day Tripper goes out to my buddy Todd. We're in a band together, Lotus Petal. He always liked that song. We always used to play that BBC bootleg back in the day.
1: What, you guys jam some of that in your jam space?
0: Yeah, we definitely listen to that, you know, inspirational cover tunes.
1: Does the Lotus Petal ever put the pedal down on some covers too?
0: We cover Hendrix pretty good.
1: In practice jams?
0: We love Hendrix, yeah. We play that back in the day. That's when we first all bonded over.
1: Well, hey, I don't want to get in the way too much, but I do want to say you're listening to Jeff Brodsky and his acknowledgement on the death day of James Marshall Hendrix.
0: Right, 1970, passed away under some very strange circumstances, if you ask me. But we'll talk about that later. I'm going to come back in November 27th, which is also on Friday, coincidentally. And that was his birthday, so that'll be another celebration of his music and his time in his life and all musical guitar lovers out there share together. And so we're going to move on to another masterpiece. This came out in 68, my favorite year in music, Electric Ladyland. We're going to play some select cuts off that, and if we have time, we'll play some live cuts, but enough with the chit-chat, and Jay Stone, take it away, bro.
2: People talking, but they just don't know what's in my heart and why I love you so.

Welcome back to the Lend Me Your Ear Show on WRUW 91.1 FM on your FM dial. We just heard a bunch of cuts from Electric Ladyland by the Jimi Hendrix Experience. He had a lot of guests on that album, too. And I should mention that the engineer on all Hendrix recordings we've heard, most of them, studio anyways, were Eddie Kramer, and he doesn't get enough credit. He's still out there doing production work now. He produced the first four Kiss albums. Check it out. But, or at least a few of the first albums, the live album by Kiss. But anyways, back to Hendrix. We heard Cuts Off Electric Ladyland, which came out in 1968, October in the UK and September in the USA. We heard the first selection was Come On, Let the Good

0: Times Road. That was an Earl King cover of Blues Cat. And then we busted into Long Hot Summer Night, Gypsy Eyes, Burning of the Midnight Lamp, which was a single. And Still Raining, Still Dreaming. That was a nice jam with Mike Finian, I think, on keyboards there. Then we heard House Burning Down. And, of course, the classic All Along the Watchtower, the Dylan cover, which had guest musicians, Dave Mason on 12-string guitar, and Brian Jones was in there somewhere banging on percussion. And so that finishes up the studio album. We did three studio albums. We're going to play some live cuts to get out of here. Appreciate all your listeners lending your ear to our show. And my cohort here, Jay Stone, from having me down. And in tribute to Mark Strider. Missed that dude. Used to seeing him at every show. So,
1: yeah, kudos going to be a Strider thing, but now you have taken the reins, and I am so appreciative to have a definitive source to pay the proper respect to Jimi Hendrix, which in the retrospect for me, Jeff, I didn't grow up with Hendrix as an influence like you did, and looking back, it reminds me of a firecracker, just bang, there was Hendrix 4 years and out, and yet one of the most influential rock and rollers ever.
0: Yeah, he wrote a poem before he passed away. He said the quick, he had a little phrase there that he wrote. People thought it was a suicide note. But if I can get the quote right, it's like the story of life is quicker than a wink of an eye. Leaving my love to you, hello or goodbye, or something like that. But it was a pretty profound statement. So his life was like 3 years maybe with the recording music and jamming out, 4 years at best. Being out there in the public's eye, and you know, it probably took its toll, but the music stands for itself. So
1: yeah,
0: influential, and it changed my life when I heard a guitar sound like that. And I'm sure forever all my other musician friends agree with me on that.
1: And the guitar sound is that's the hallmark, but the lyrics.
0: Yeah, he loved Bob Dylan. You could tell, and
1: the poetry you just mentioned.
0: Yeah,
1: I read in the Rock Hall. Jesus Saves Purple Haze.
0: That's, yeah, right.
1: They had the original poem in the Rock Hall. Right. Purple Haze, Jesus Saves. Go check it out.
0: Oh, yeah.
1: Well, Jeff, thanks again. We have to make some space for EX's next on Echoes and Planet X. This has been an exploration into the experience of Jimi Hendrix, part one, on the day of his death, 1970, September 17th.
0: 18th.
1: September 18th.
0: Well, overnight.
1: Mark your calendars for November 27th, where on Friday, November the 27th, JB will be back down here for part two.
0: Right. We'll be celebrating his birthday. So please join us in this occasion. It'll be another fun session, a little bit more after the experience years with Billy Cox on bass.
1: All right, hear me, hear you next week right here. Say later.
0: Later. Take us out of here, little wink.

0: Bob, you haven't said a word about the cake, and I baked it especially for your birthday.
1: After 30, no one wants to be reminded of birthdays.
0: Oh, that's silly. Besides, a person's only as old as they feel.
1: Well, if that was the case, I'd be about 60.
0: You mean 90. No one could save up the grouch you've got in only 60 years.
1: If you felt as irritable, low, and out of sorts as I have lately, you'd be grouchy, too.
0: Of course I would. Anybody would. So the thing to do is not to feel that way.
1: What can anyone do about it?
0: Very simple, my dear. Try
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3: 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Then most folks feel like happy days are here again. 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
5: 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This is EX. This show is now Echoes of Planet X for the next 2 hours. Let's get her going.

All right. Right there for you was a couple of tracks from John Anderson from his 1994 album Deseo. We just heard Midnight Dancing, and before that, Floresta. Before that was Riverside from their 2003 album called Out of Myself. We heard the track Reality Dream Part 2. And they are on a Mystic production label for that album, anyway. From the GEP label, Giant Electric P. Before that was Southern Empire from Another World. And that track was Moving Through Tomorrow. And we started this edition of Echoes of Planet X with Green Desert Tree, something new from them. Fighting Dragons is the name of the album. It's on Signal Source. And we heard the first track on that album called Overture. And that catches us up. I am taking requests, if you got one. I'll try to get it on, 216-368-2208. Or you can just as easily get on to wruw.org and follow the prompts. Hit the magic boxes, fill out a couple things, and you can make a request there. And I'll see it, try to get it on for you. Next up, well, I do have a couple more new things to get to in this show. Hope I do. But first, I'm going to get a new-to-me album. Certainly not new material, but it is from one of my favorites, Camel. And I just picked up an album that are recordings from a Japan concert from 1980. So, before we get into anything else, let's get that out of our system. Enjoy it.

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8: That's right. The only AI here is yours truly, EX. No, I'm only kidding. I'm a real live breathing being. And what we heard, or I should say what you're hearing, first of all, is WRUW FM 91.1 Cleveland. Before our break was something from Führers and Fräulein. It was from a 1978 album called Ammerland on the Brain label. And we heard that rather lengthy track called Every Land Tells a Story. And before that was Camel, recorded live in 1980. That album was released in 2019 on Floating World. And we heard what was basically a Snow Goose suite from them. It included excerpts from the tracks Rioter, Rioter Goes to Town, Migration, Preparation, and finally Dunkirk. And that catches us up. I've got something new coming up very shortly, but before that, we're going to hear a track from Nine Skies.

All right. You are listening to Echoes of Planet X. And I am EX, here with you live in the station. And what you just heard was a track from Cozy Fanny Tootie, something called Never the Same. And it's off her 2025 album called 2T2, or 212. It's kind of hard to know exactly what the intentions are there. But anyway, that's the name of the album. It's released on Conspiracy International. Before that, a request. Thank you very much. Wanted to hear 21st Century Schizoid Man live. And what a cut it was. Thank you for that. Comes off a 2006 double CD set called Circus. And it was the first track on Disc 2. Live version of that song on Virgin Records. Before that, Ions from Counterintuitive 2023 album on Willowtip. And we heard Birds of Reminiscence. Started our last set with Nine Skies and something called The Chaotic. And that's from The Lightmaker, also a 2023 album, released on Fit Music. And EX is getting sad. Why? Because we're down to about the last set of music before I have to give way to the next great show. But anyway, coming up next is something brand new. I think it was released just last week. And I'll tell you exactly who it is later, but I want to know if just hearing the guitars, can you figure out who it is? I think you can.

All right, that's going to about do it for this edition of Echoes of Planet X. I'm EX. I'm about to give way to the next show. Not Your Mother's Tongue. You don't want to miss that. I never do, and you better not either. Anyway, what we heard was a little bit of a filler for a couple minutes. Another track from Fears and Frohling in that Ammerland album. Short thing called Dance of the Leaves. Before that, A Liquid Landscape gave us Out of Line, and that's off Nightingale Express, 2012 Glassville Records release. And before that was Here and Now, from way back in 1978, Charlie Records release called Give and Take, we heard Nearer Now, and started it off with something brand new. I hope you guessed who it was. It was Bill Nelson. Something he calls Guitars of Tomorrow, and that's off a brand new album called Magical Thinking. From what I've heard of it so far, it's absolutely fantastic. And it's released just last week on Sonolux Records. And that is just about going to do it. What do I have queued up? A little surprise, something I don't play often. I don't think I've ever played this artist on here, but he's very well known. So let's shut up, get out of here, and play Taj Mahal in Hanapet.

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4: 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Well, except you, sir. You should really put something on.

0: Like movies, Strohsacker Auditorium on the Case campus is secretly a movie theater. 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

What up, Cleveland? You are listening to the Not Your Mother's Tongue Show right here on WRUW FM 91.1 Cleveland. I'm your host, Marissa. Back in the studio. And I have 2 hours of new music from around the world to share with you. We are starting it off with We on We. You know I'm a big We on We fan. And his new album, OK Fabe, just came out. Amazing. And we're hearing Internalized Mahogany right now. And then coming up next, we're going to be hearing from Nana Ose Tuum Barima with the song Odo. And it comes off their new album, Journey to the Unknown. So be sure to keep it locked right here to the Not Your Mother's Tongue Show on WRUW.

What up, Cleveland and beyond? You are listening to the Not Your Mother's Tongue Show right here on WRUW-FM 91.1 Cleveland. I'm your host, Marissa, and we just heard from the Fairfield Ethio Jazz Project. This comes off of a compilation called Global Rhythms Presents Beyond the Algorithm, Volume 1. We heard from Salamanda, a South Korean group, with the song Alze Pusey, and that comes off of Music to Watch Seeds Grow By 8, and that's devoted to the plant of basil off of the Music to Watch Seeds Grow By series. I just got the latest in the series, so I'm sure I'll be playing that in the coming weeks. We also heard from Traz Agua with G130, and that comes off of Enchufada, a Lisbon club story. Been playing a lot off of that compilation, definitely one of my favorites of the year. We heard from Firas Zarik with the song Senasel. It comes off of the new album Tarabesque. We heard from Orchestra Akokan with the song Girasol off their new album America, put out by Daptone Records. We heard from Eli Combo with Express Yourself. That's been reissued by Vampy Soul. It originally came out in 1972. We heard from Lee Khan, Anima Sean, with

the song Low Profile off the Low Profile EP, came out on Strut Records. We heard from the Roy Ayers Ubiquity with the song The Memory. This comes off of Vibration. Zampy Soul recently reissued it, and it originally came out in 1976. We heard from Kingo Hamada with Daktare Ni Nita Ona. Comes off the album Midnight Cruisin', put out by We Want Sounds. And starting off that set was Nana Ose Towum Barima, and it comes off of the album Journey to the Unknown. We heard the song Odo. And then right now, we are listening to Robert Babitz with the song Balkan Connection off of Grain of Happiness. And coming up next is going to be Zillas on Acid with Calling Me a Machine off of the album Rolling the Marble Wheel. So be sure to keep it locked right here to the Not Your Mother's Tongue show on WRUW.

What up, Cleveland and beyond? You are listening to the Not Your Mother's Tongue show right here on WRUW. I'm your host, Marissa. And we just heard from Ad Okodo and Ogoyo Nengo with the song Arihambo. It comes off their new album, Palagoma. And if you've been listening to my show over the last few months, I've definitely been playing a lot of tracks off that album. Definitely a fave of the year. We heard from Zainab with the song Azadi off the new album Canal View, put out by Technicolor. We heard from Sam Goku with Sky and Sand Club Mix. I really liked kind of that

Mark Halpern-esque sample that was added into that song. That was off the album Interrelation. We heard from Sunken Cages, one of my faves, Revue Schmoemann. We heard the song Kerala, and it comes off of the new album As the Dawn Breaks. We heard from Shannon SP and Henny Balit with the song Mzansi Bass off of the Mzansi Bass compilation. Definitely a fave, another fave of the year, put up by Tra Tra Trex Records. And starting off that set was Zilla's on Acid with Calling Me a Machine off of Rolling the Marble Wheel. And then right now we're listening to Rizzo Magic with Ryo off of Cumbión Planetario, put up by Soundway Records. And coming up next, another favorite compilation, just started listening to this over the last few weeks and just loving it so much. It's Studio Simpa Digital Dance Music on VCD from Dagbon, Ghana. So that's what's coming up next. Be sure to keep it locked right here to the Not Your Mother's Tongue Show on WRUW.

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All right. Well, that about does it for this week's edition of the Not Your Mother's Tongue Show right here on WRUW-FM 91.1 Cleveland. I'm your host, Marissa, and we just heard from 11AI with Daylight off of Leap Year Register. We heard from Malum with The Mission off the Mission EP. And starting off that set was Ya Nada with Dibe Ferrani. It comes off of the Studio Simpa digital dance music on VCD from Dagbon Ghana. And then right now we're listening to Lemna and Hit with Waltz of the Fossils off of 6 Volume 3. And then I have one last track in my set today. It's by Julian Stetter. It's called Slay. It comes off the new album Trace Null. So I want to thank you all so much for tuning into my show this week. It's been my absolute pleasure to bring you all this incredible new music from around the world. And I hope you found some things you dug and want to learn more about. And before I see y'all next week, please stay safe, please stay healthy, and please take care of one another. And be sure to stay tuned for Thin Wild Mercury coming up next.

0: Congress shall make no law respecting the establishment of religion or prohibiting the free exercise thereof, restricting the freedom of speech or of the press, or of the right of the people peaceably to assemble for a redress of their grievances. 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And you're with First Amendment Radio, broadcasting from the campus of Case Western Reserve University. 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

'Twas in another lifetime, one of toil and blood, when blackness was a virtue, the road was full of mud. I came in from the wilderness, a creature void of form. Come in, she said, I'll give you shelter from the storm. And if I pass this way again, you can rest assured I'll always do my best for her, on that I give my word. In a world of steel, I have death and men who are fighting to be warm. Come in, she said, I'll

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0: good afternoon. The time is 4 o'clock, and you are listening to WRUW-FM 91.1 Cleveland. It is time for Democracy Now!, an award-winning, independent, grassroots news program produced in New York by Amy Goodman and Juan Gonzalez. 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
1: WRUW would like to remind its listeners that any views or opinions expressed on this show are the responsibility of the producers, their guests, and their cited sources, and were not chosen by WRUW, its staff, or by Case Western Reserve University.

0: And the overall larger patterns of extraction, the larger patterns of colonialism, larger patterns of empire, larger patterns of massive money making. If we don't connect those dots between the struggles, we're never going to get anywhere. So for me, that's what music is for.
1: And we look back at the legacy of Occupy Wall Street. 15 years ago this week, activists began an encampment in New York that sparked an international movement and popularized the slogan, "We are the 99%.
2: Occupy Wall Street gave us a lot of things. I think it politicized thousands of people, trained thousands of leaders, built organizations, like led to a decade and a half of massive movements in the streets. But I think the biggest contribution actually is changing the public's common sense about class and class struggle with the 99% and the 1%. I don't think we would be in the political moment that we're in right now.
1: Let's speak to Yotam Maron. He helped organize the Occupy Wall Street protests and wrote the book For Louder Days, Reaching Beyond a Politics of Powerlessness. All that and more coming up. Welcome to Democracy Now!, democracynow.org, The War and Peace Report. I'm Amy Goodman. A United Nations fact-finding mission on Iran says it's found evidence the U.S. committed war crimes in two attacks that killed at least 177 civilians, many of them children. In a report released Thursday, experts commissioned by the U.N.'s Human Rights Council cited U.S. strikes on a school in Manab in southern Iran and a sports complex in Lamerd, writing, quote, "The mission found reasonable grounds to believe the United States committed the war crime of launching indiscriminate attacks resulting in the loss of life or injury to civilians or damage to civilian objects," end quote. The White House responded in a statement, quote, "The UN Human Rights Council has accomplished nothing for human rights while spouting unserious nonsense for decades," unquote. Meanwhile, ships continue to come under fire in the Strait of Hormuz. Earlier today, Iran's Islamic Revolutionary Guard Corps said it struck a Togo-flagged tanker. And several U.S. media outlets are reporting Iranian drones and missiles struck a U.S. contracted ship near the Strait of Hormuz earlier this week. That attack reportedly injured several crew members, including U.S. personnel. On Thursday, President Trump told Axios he was nearing a decision on whether to annihilate Iran. Trump also dismissed surging U.S. gas costs as a small price to pay for his war. Trump was speaking in North Carolina at a rally for Republican Senate candidate Michael Whatley.
3: I have to say, you have a little higher, you have a higher gas. It's a very inexpensive price to pay for what we've done. Remember that it's a little more. It's even if it was, frankly, even if it was a lot more.
1: In Yemen, the United Nations warns a number of people displaced by fighting between Houthi militias and Saudi-backed Yemeni government forces has soared to 112,000, and it's continuing to climb as both sides trade cross-border strikes. On Thursday, Houthi leader Abdul Malik al-Houthi rejected claims by Saudi Arabia and its allies that his forces had targeted the holy city of Mecca in a drone attack, calling the claim an ugly lie. He said his fighters were focused on attacking Saudi military sites and oil infrastructure. Meanwhile, the Trump administration said Thursday it approved the sale of Lockheed Martin F-35 fighter jets to Saudi Arabia at a cost of over $24 billion. The transaction would require congressional approval. A coalition of Palestinian and progressive groups is urging universities, think tanks, elected officials, and others to refuse to hire or collaborate with a group of 20 former Biden officials accused of, quote, promoting lying about and covering up the Gaza genocide, unquote. The Drop the Genocide 20 campaign has targeted several former Biden staffers, including Antony Blinken, who served as Secretary of State, Jake Sullivan, former National Security Advisor, and Lloyd Austin, Biden's Secretary of Defense, all of whom were pivotal in backing Israel's war on Gaza. Since his time as Secretary of State, Blinken was given a book deal with Crown, an imprint of Penguin Random House, and has often participated in public speaking events, including at Harvard's Kennedy School. The campaign is also demanding the Biden staffers be banned from any future political appointments. The coalition said, quote, "The culture of bipartisan elite immunity is what drives U.S. war crimes and support for war crimes. This dynamic is a key reason Biden officials knew they could arm, defend, and cover up the genocide in Gaza for 15 months and simply move back into liberal spaces, nonprofits, and future governments," unquote. Russian strikes on Ukraine's capital region injured

0: least 19 people on Thursday, including two children. In Odessa, seven people were injured, including two children, while in Zaporizhia, a Russian first-person view drone struck a passenger bus, injuring eight commuters. Separately, a Russian jet-powered drone hit a shopping mall, injuring one person and triggering a massive fire. This is Anna, a 32-year-old Zaporizhia resident who was out with her husband when the drone struck nearby.
1: We went out for a walk and didn't hear the jet-powered Shahid drone. It's hard to hear it now. It's not like the Shahid drones used to be. The Russians are starting to threaten us, the ordinary people, in the hope that people will rise up. But that won't happen. We are strong, we are free, and we will stand firm.
0: On Thursday, Ukrainian forces struck one of Russia's largest oil refineries in the city of Yaroslavl, north of Moscow. The attack came after President Trump Sunday told Ukrainian President Volodymyr Zelensky to halt attacks on Russian diesel infrastructure. And as U.S. diesel prices hit a record high of nearly $6.40 a gallon. Earlier today, Poland's Prime Minister Donald Tusk said in a speech to Parliament that Moscow's planning hybrid strikes with drones or rockets on Poland and other European countries that support Ukraine. And Slovakia's Prime Minister Robert Fico said Europe is closer than ever to a large-scale war with Russia. Meanwhile, the U.S. House of Representatives voted Wednesday to approve new sanctions on Iran and Russia. The legislation passed the Senate last month. It's named Lindsey Graham's Sanctioning Russia and Iran Act of 2026, after the late South Carolina Republican senator, who was an outspoken proponent of both arming Ukraine and attacking Iran. The Kremlin said in a response that new sanctions would make it harder to reach a peace deal in Ukraine. The White House has withdrawn its nomination of Lance Schroyer, a former Oklahoma State trooper, to lead ICE. That's Immigration and Customs Enforcement. Schroyer currently serves as advisor to Homeland Security Secretary Mark Wayne Mullen, has no previous experience with ICE. In more immigration news, lawyers who spoke to the New York Times say federal agencies such as U.S. Citizenship and Immigration Services are rejecting and heavily redacting vital documents and records needed by immigrants to prove they have permission to be in the U.S. and fight their deportation. Federal agencies are also claiming these records do not exist. Meanwhile, The Guardian reports ICE has stopped tracking data on miscarriages in its custody as the agency detains a record number of pregnant women and teenagers. ICE recorded at least 18 miscarriages during the first 9 months of the Trump administration, but no data has been recorded since October of last year. Women and girls in ICE custody have repeatedly decried medical neglect. A federal immigration agent charged with shooting a Venezuelan man appeared before a Minnesota judge Thursday following months of evading arrest. ICE officer Christian Castro faces felony assault charges and was initially arrested in Texas, but Trump ally, Texas Governor Greg Abbott, refused to extradite Castro to Minnesota. Castro also faces a separate hearing today, Friday, in federal court for charges that he lied and attempted to cover up the January shooting of the Venezuelan immigrant Julio Sosa Celis, who was wounded in the leg. This is Hennepin County Attorney Mary Moriarty.
2: The process of holding Mr. Castro accountable for his firing a weapon through the front door, striking Julio Sosa Celis, endangering the lives of others, and lying to law enforcement has begun. Despite the best efforts of the Texas governor to ignore both the United States Constitution and crystal clear Supreme Court precedent,
0: the Trump administration continues deportations to Haiti, with a fourth flight arriving at the international airport in Capacien last week. This comes as a new report published by the Ohio Immigrant Alliance says the detention of Haitians has surged by 142% at four immigration jails in Ohio since the end of temporary protected status, or TPS, in late July. The group says ICE has accelerated the arrests of Haitians living in Ohio by racial profiling community spaces, including near schools and apartment buildings, detaining people at their ICE appointments, and placing ankle monitors and collaborating with state and local police. Meanwhile, Amnesty International is calling for the release of two men deported from the U.S. and sent to Equatorial Guinea, who have been detained by local police forces and may face torture. One of them is Ahmed Soleiman, a 30-year-old gay asylum seeker from Egypt who was living in Arizona when he was detained by ICE despite being granted protections by U.S. immigration.

0: Court. The men were reportedly brutally beaten, and Amnesty believes they were arrested for speaking out about the inhumane conditions endured by U.S. deportees while confined in a decommissioned hotel in the city of Malibu. The deportees have also faced threats from armed forces. CNN is reporting more than 300 workers from South Korea who were swept up in a federal immigration raid at a Hyundai electric vehicle manufacturing plant in Georgia and deported last year, have filed a lawsuit against the Trump administration. Last September, nearly 500 federal, state, and local agents descended on the plant and arrested hundreds of workers who say they were held in inhumane conditions, not provided interpreters, were shackled and forced to sign documents they did not understand. The plaintiff said this resulted in intentional infliction of emotional distress, humiliation, and lasting psychological trauma, unquote. And a federal judge in Washington, D.C. has ordered the Trump administration to give at least 30 days notice before making any major changes to the Kennedy Center for the Performing Arts. Thursday's emergency ruling came after President Trump said he would withhold funding for renovations to the Kennedy Center, essentially condemning it unless he's allowed to inscribe his name on the building. On Wednesday, a New York Times photographer captured images of Trump aboard Air Force One looking at a poster board appearing to show a building reduced to rubble along with the caption, Kennedy Center demolished. Later in the broadcast, we'll speak with the Grammy and Pulitzer Prize winning artist Rhiannon Giddens about the attacks on the Kennedy Center. And those are some of the headlines. This is Democracy Now!, democracynow.org, The War and Peace Report. I'm Amy Goodman in New York with Juan Gonzalez in Chicago. Hi, Juan.
1: Hi, Amy, and welcome to all of our listeners and viewers across the country and around the world.
0: As world leaders prepare to head to New York for the United Nations General Assembly, known as UNGA, UN Secretary General Antonio Guterres has warned the world has entered, quote, an era of deep uncertainty, unquote. He identified three existential threats confronting the global community: runaway artificial intelligence, the climate crisis, and deepening inequalities. The UN General Assembly is also taking place amidst the ongoing U.S. war in Iran, which has destabilized the Middle East and disrupted global energy markets, leading to higher fuel prices around the world. A new report by the Climate Solutions Lab at Brown University has found Americans have spent over $100 billion more on fuel due to the war in Iran. The soaring fuel prices have sparked protests in many countries, including Syria, Guatemala, Portugal, France, the Philippines, Indonesia, Bangladesh, and Sri Lanka. We're joined now by Amitabh Behar, Executive Director of Oxfam International. You've just come into New York for the UN General Assembly. It's also Climate Week. Your focus is the deepening inequality in the world. Lay out what your message is, Amitabh.
2: Absolutely. Let me start on a personal note. I grew up in India, and UN was all about hope of a just and a peaceful future. But at the moment, what we are seeing is that the world is torn apart by the inequality emergency, the climate crisis, the wars all around. As in just look at the obscenity of inequality. At the moment, 3,000 billionaires have a combined wealth of $18.3 trillion. That's almost the GDP of China. And this is the time when the quarter of the global population actually lives with food insecurity. Mm-hmm. Almost 780 million sleep hungry. They don't get three square meals a day. But I think what is really important is that we need to reclaim our agency. We need to ensure that there are solutions, and there are solutions, and there are positive steps being taken at this moment. And that's really the message to the UN, that UN cannot continue to live with this fragility. It needs decisive action. It needs to give moral leadership. It needs to ensure accountability, ensure impunity is not tolerated. So there's a multiple expectations from the UN, and that's the message from us.
1: But Amitabh Behar, what precisely would you expect the United Nations to do, especially given the reality that in the current U.S. government, there's more of a continued move toward unilateralism, to ignoring the UN, ignoring

0: international agreements?
1: So let me start by talking of, say, inequality, because it's about rebuilding our future. And on inequality, I actually see more than glimmers of hope. One of those big ideas that emerged from the G20 in South Africa is the idea of the International Panel on Inequality. And that's being backed now by several member states, Brazil, South Africa, Spain, Norway, the entire Africa Union has agreed to back this. So there are different initiatives where specific countries are coming together to fight inequality and also for a better future. And this is really the moment where we do need to look at major reforms. So I'm glad that UN is talking about UN reforms, UN at 80. So the reforms need to look at some of those change geopolitics of the world. We live in a very different world from 1945 when we saw the UN coming. You cannot continue with the veto power, particularly the penholder power. We need to really, really change that. The realities of the world in terms of where you have a far stronger global south that needs clearer representation. And I would say one of the most important things is we must go back to the opening lines of the UN Charter, which is about we the people. The people get often missing in these conversations. So it's bringing the people's voice. At the moment, you're seeing a shrinking of civic space. More than the 90% of global population actually lives in closed context. So there are different challenges, but as I started, there are real possibilities of change. And let me just add that while I talked of the member states and them coming together, I also take huge inspiration. For me personally, I'm hugely inspired by the movements across the world. And in just, Amy, you were talking about it, these were, you know, whether I come from India, so I've seen movements in Sri Lanka, in Bangladesh, in Nepal, changing regimes. In India, it's the first time the Cockroach Janata Party, a student's movement, was able to get a union minister dismissed. So let's not underestimate people's power. People's power is here, and they will certainly move towards a more just and equal society.
0: And a key change that the UN will make very soon is the selection of a new Secretary General, as Antonio Guterres is scheduled to step down. What is Oxfam calling for in terms of a decision on who will lead the world body?
1: It is really odd that in all these 80 years of the UN, we have not had a woman Secretary General. We must ensure that we have a woman Secretary General. But let me also say, it is not just having a woman Secretary General. What we are talking of is feminist politics. It is a feminist worldview leading the UN. And that's a fundamental shift that we need to make. The new Secretary General is going to have an extremely full plate, starting with tackling the emergency of inequality, the climate crisis, and the wars growing everywhere. So this is a moment pretty much of a fundamental reboot for the world. And we need that decisive, moral, normative leadership coming from the Secretary General.
2: Oxfam is warning that artificial intelligence, AI, can accelerate global inequality. Talk about what you're demanding there.
1: Yeah, so I think it's very clear, and now you are seeing in the last few days, the AI companies themselves are saying that they need regulation. It is really important that there is some multilateral initiatives to govern the AI. We've seen over the years, technology, when it comes in, we often say that, oh, it's going to be a huge boon for people. But often we see how it ends up actually accentuating inequalities. We saw during COVID, it was really heartbreaking to see that you actually had vaccine apartheid. Even for something of the scale of the COVID pandemic, there were pharmaceutical companies who wanted to make profits out of that pandemic. So it is really important that we take a decisive multilateral action in terms of the AI. But, you know, the story goes bigger. This is also about who owns these AI companies. It's those tech billionaires who are pretty much now, you know, our report earlier this year at Davos talked of, now the super rich are not just happy being wealthy. This is about buying political power. So we are shifting from this extreme inequality to oligarchies. It's the same people who own AI are the people who are buying political power. These are oligarchies. They're the ones who also control media. They're the ones who have full control of narratives. And then you have essentially state capture by these oligarchs. So it is AI. It is about our future. It is about the future of democracy. And this needs decisive action.
0: I also wanted to ask you about the issue of Palestine and Israel's genocidal war and in the against the Palestinians. You recently released a statement titled "Palestinians Should Lead the Rebuilding of Gaza." How would you compare how Oxfam views what needs to be done versus President Trump's so-called Board of Peace?
1: The Board of Peace came into existence in November 25. And it has a lot of legislative powers, executive powers. But what do you see? The continued killing of civilians over the last 1 year or so, even after the peace boat has been created. You're at the moment seeing in Gaza 90% of the people being water insecure. 66% of the people do not even get the basic minimum standard of 6 liters of drinking water. This is not what we expected from any kind of a new executive body. What we really need is the Palestinian people rebuilding and leading their own future.
2: Finally, in this last minute, climate. We are moving into Climate Week this week in New York, and then, of course, the UN Climate Summit, which will be taking place in Turkey. What are the immediate demands? You spend much of your time in Nairobi, in India. We see the devastating effect of the breaking away of the glacier, the melting of the glacier in Nepal, and they have thousands.
1: Yeah. The pictures from Nepal, I'm sure everybody has seen them, heart-wrenching. And what we need to recognize is that the burden of climate crisis is borne by the most vulnerable and marginalized people. It's the poorest of the poor. It's women who are the ones who are actually facing the burden of this climate crisis. We again need serious action, not just empty words. As a look at the question of climate financing. Even according to the estimates made by G77 and China, what we actually have, it's not even 10% of their expectations. So we need decisive action. But let me also further add, again, this is about the actions that the states need to take, but this is also linked to inequality. It's the super rich. Let me just give you another interesting data point. The 0.1% of the top in terms of the wealth emit carbon in 1 day, which is more than 50% of the bottom. So that's you know, in 1 day they're able to emit that carbon, which is more than anybody living in the bottom 50%. This is about the inequality crisis. We need to understand that the inequality crisis, the climate crisis, the crisis of democracy, they are interlinked. The different dimensions of the same fundamental problem of an unequal political economy that we have created.
2: Amitav Behar, Oxfam International Executive Director here for the UN General Assembly next week. Coming up, the Pulitzer Prize and Grammy-winning artist Rhiannon Giddens. She's out with a new album today, Hope is the Thing with Feathers. She'll talk about Macklemore being kicked off Ed Sheeran's tour. She'll talk about what's happening with the arts in the United States and her own work. Stay with us.

Walk With Me, a duet by Rhiannon Giddens and her sister, Lalenya Harrington, from Rhiannon's latest album released today, Hope is the Thing with Feathers. This is Democracy Now!, democracynow.org. We turn now to the Pulitzer Prize-winning, two-time Grammy-winning, multi-instrumentalist Rhiannon Giddens. In 2023, she won the Pulitzer Prize for music for her opera Omar, about Omar Ibn Said, a Muslim scholar in Africa who was sold into slavery in the 1800s. Rhiannon has had a remarkable career with her time with the Carolina Chocolate Drops, an old-time black string band, who will work as a musical consultant on Ryan Coogler's landmark film, Sinners. Rhiannon Giddens recently launched the Biscuits and Banjos Foundation, which celebrates the African diaspora's role in shaping American identity and culture through music, literature, food, and community. Rhiannon Giddens' new album is out today, Hope is a Thing with Feathers. On Thursday, we sat down together and in our studio, and Rhiannon performed her song Wish in Vain with Dirk Powell.

0: Rhiannon Giddens and Dirk Powell performing Wish in Vain in our studio. After they performed, I spoke to Rhiannon Giddens. And Wish in Vain that you've just performed in the studio, what was the inspiration for it? Can you talk about the world we're living in now, the world refugee crisis?
1: Oh, yeah. It's really hard to know what to do, you know, as an artist, as a musician, I feel really grateful to be able to use the art that I was given to try to deal with these emotionally huge and complex issues that have been, you know, part of humanity for generations, for millennia, right? The idea of having to move from one place to another under no fault of your own, whether it's environmental disaster, whether it's nationalism, or whether it's, you know, all of these things that are happening all over the world. But at the center of it are human beings. And we all miss and love the same things. You know, we all miss each other. We love each other. We love our food. We love our music. You know, we have the same loves and hates. And I think part of the job of folk music idiom, is to connect those things emotionally to each other, because like that's really the only way forward is to recognize ourselves in that other person. So that's just thinking about like, if I was in that situation, what would I be thinking? You know, like, what would I be missing? My family, be missing my friends, be missing, you know, like, will I ever see you again? You know, will I ever get to talk to you again? Will I ever hear my language again? You know, all of those things.
0: Talk about collaborating with your sister with the song Walk With Me.
1: My sister is my first, you know, kind of my first everything. She's been there for me since I was born. She's 7 years older. And through all the ups and downs of childhood and family strife and all that stuff, we've been rocks for each other. And she's the first person I sang with and has shaped how I think about even singing harmony. So to have that so prominently highlighted on the record feels really good, you know. And it's also sibling harmony, which is very special. And it's also a tradition in North Carolina of sibling gospel harmony, you know, that we're also pulling from.

0: you know, Fannie Lou Hamer is part of the story of that song. And so these things...
1: Tell us about Fannie Lou Hamer.
0: Well, Fannie Lou Hamer was an amazing activist, a woman who, like, lived her life, lived her convictions in her life, and, you know, really didn't get her flowers in her lifetime. You know what I mean? Like, and it just makes me so distraught thinking about, like, what that woman went through, you know? But
1: can you tell us what she
0: Well, I mean, she, like, in, just in trying to get rights for her people, just, you know, like, coming from such a hard background and just being just completely laser focused on what she was trying to do while her body is taking all of this abuse, like physical abuse, but also the emotional abuse of how she had to, you know, walk through life, the weight that life, particularly in when she was alive, the weight and the tear that does on black bodies, and just for her to have to go through all that and to not really be able to see, you know, well, I don't even know where we are right now. I mean, it's really hard to talk about the civil rights movement and think about where we are right now. I'm going to be honest with you, you know, because, you know, what they went through, you know, what Fannie Lou Hamer went through. Like, she was like beat and like her life just that we can vote, you know.
1: By prison guards in
0: jail.
1: Yeah,
0: absolutely. And like was trying to do something for her people, you know? And like the selflessness of that, and like here we are, like where are, like, it's just I can't even really be articulate about it, because it's just so distressing to think about what folks went through, and here we are with our voting rights being challenged and you know, the whole system being destabilized kind of day by day by day. And it's just like, what was it for? You know, if we don't figure out a way to stop what's happening, I don't know. I don't know. But what it does when I think about what's happening now is, boy, it just puts a whole nother light on what those folks were doing and the strength that they had, you know? And we just have to figure out how to draw from that and find that again in this fractured landscape.
1: Rhiannon Giddens, you talk about having this conversation today and coming back to the United States. I mean, you go back and forth, North Carolina, Ireland, where you also live. And it makes me think about what is happening right now as we speak. You know, the Ed Sheeran musical tour through the stadiums of the United States, all these bands and his own backup band. And now, he's asked Macklemore not to be a part of the act because he says Free Palestine. He sings a song called Hinds Hall about Rajab Hind, a 5-year-old girl who Israeli soldiers killed in Gaza, along with many members of her family. I'm wondering, you coming from Ireland, you have Ed Sheeran, not only the musical acts he's with have quit the tour, but his own backup band, the Irish folk band Beoga, and the Irish musician Aaron Rowe dropped out as well. Mm-hmm. And Rowe said in a social media post, as Irish people, we know all too well about genocide, forced famine, and violent occupation. I cannot stand by and allow billionaires to use their position of power to silence the rightful voices of those who speak up against Israeli genocide and who highlight the savage murder of children. Mm. Your

0: thoughts?
1: I mean, it's been really interesting to watch the fallout. I've been really thinking a lot about celebrity and a lot about like multimillionaire musicians and what does it all mean, you know, because I think we have a really unhealthy relationship with who we lionize and who we put out in the world. And I just think this is a crossroads, right? Because like Ed Sheeran is a guitar player, you know, he writes songs and he's a lovely musician and I'm sure he's a lovely person and he's like, you know, contributed a lot to charity and I'm sure he treats his people well. None of that is at issue here. What at issue for me is that when you hire somebody like Macklemore, who's been very pro-Palestinian in his, I mean, this is not a surprise, right? It shouldn't be a surprise. And when you hire Irish musicians, Ireland has been one of the only steadfast, like, Palestinian-informed countries, like, you know, that I know of, you know, and look, I'm also just banjo player, but from what I see, and I'm like,
0: you're just a banjo player. Well, you are a just banjo player.
1: Thank you. I like that. I'm going to get a shirt made. I'll give you credit. but I'm still just like, we're like, these people are not gods. You know what I mean? And they're fallible human beings. And it's like he hires all these Irish people and then Macklemore and then is like, I don't know. It's just like, well, I don't know what he was expecting, you know? So this is the thing that really disturbs me is, you know, as a musician, you have to think about what you're doing in the world. And he has every right to do whatever he wants, but, and people will pile on as they will. But I really think that there's two things. One, he can do whatever he wants, right? Doesn't mean that we don't take him to account for that. We have the right to take him to account for that because that's what being in the public eye means, you know? And you have the benefits and the detractions from that. But number two, okay, like, let's talk about that. I as a musician, I'm like, I'm very interested in, you know, in that because I'm like, you have power there. Why are you not using that power, right? He's folding. And I'm just like,
0: and folding too. Let's talk about Robert Kraft, who's the owner of the New England Patriots, also Gillette Stadium. And he said he has organized a boycott of other stadium owners. So if Ed Sheeran, wants to continue through his tour, Macklemore can't be a part of it.
1: Right. And so that's the pressure that's on Ed Sheeran. And like, I sympathize with him. He's got all these people who have their jobs depending on these stadium shows.
0: Many of them have now quit.
1: Right. And I understood that that was a difficult decision, but for me, it wasn't a difficult decision. You know what I mean? I'm like, you're a multimillionaire. But anyway, look, the second thing is just what you said. I'm like, okay, Ed Sheeran, whatever, but if it doesn't direct the attention to Robert Kraft and if it doesn't direct the attention to the people who actually have the power who are doing these things, then it's for naught, you know? So like we have to be informed. We have to inform ourselves and stop expecting celebrities to do it for us. Like we have to go, what do we stand for? What are we putting our money towards? What are we putting our time towards? The entertainment complex is massive. It's too big. There's too many people out there. Like, you know what I'm saying? Like, put me out of a job. Pick up a banjo, play some music, write your own song, not to perform for other people, but to just like process the emotions that are going on right now. People need art to do that, but they need to do it themselves. And like, be inspired by somebody who's a really good songwriter or whatever. I'm not saying that. There's room for both.
0: In 2024, you led the Silk Road Ensemble in releasing Palestinian lullabies.
1: Mm-hmm. Yeah, it's like, you know, one of our members is Lebanese. Like, you know, the being in a group that includes somebody from the Congo, right? That includes somebody from the Armenian diaspora, right? That includes somebody from India, like. Being in a group where people are bringing the histories with them and telling personal stories, telling what this means, you know what I mean? Puts it all in a different light. And you're just like, if I can't do something like this, you know, what am I doing? What am I doing? Like we now do Wayne Aramola in our show, you know, and I've I've written verses about Tulsa, Oklahoma and Wilmington, 1898, into, and it's like, if we don't pull our struggles together, if we don't

0: connect the struggles together and the overall larger patterns of extraction, the larger patterns of colonialism, larger patterns of empire, larger patterns of massive money making. If we don't connect those dots between the struggles, we're never going to get anywhere. So for me, that's what music is for. That's what art is for. And that's why we have to make music with people from different backgrounds, because then we have that conversation and then it turns into a song and then it turns into a performance. I mean,
1: as you talk about what's happening today, the final question is about President Trump saying he may well rip down the JFK Center for the Performing Arts, which many take as a metaphor for the performing arts, for the role of arts in our culture.
0: Yeah. You,
1: unless he gets his name inscribed in the marble in the building.
0: The new normal is insane. You know what I mean? Like, just consider what we're talking about. You know, the tantrums of a person who has unbelievable amounts of power. I don't really know. It's really hard to articulate, but I will say it's also tied to generative AI, because generative AI is controllable and artists are not. Just look at the Macklemore thing, right? Why people want generative AI to make the music is because they can make it do whatever they want. And this is tied to taking the Kennedy Center down, because like artists, like our job, and this is, you know, there is no apolitical stances, right? Because artist's job. Now, I'm not talking about, you know, I think part of the problem is that we have a commercial music industry where music is a commodified product, you know, and artists survive in that framework, but in spite of, not because of, right? So you sell what you got to sell in order to make the statement that you're trying to make, right? But I think that artist's job is to push on, you know, these fissures in society, is to make people uncomfortable, is to make people think about what they're doing, is to make people think, who are we morally, right? So people who are in power only want the things that are going to keep them in power and that are going to not challenge them. So artists are going to challenge them, because that's what we do. So yeah, let's take it down. Let's take down the Kennedy Center. Take down, you know, 40% of new music on Spotify is AI. Like, you see, it's happening. It's happening. People don't even know that they're listening to AI music. You know, like the Grammys, like they're not making a stand on how much of music is AI. We have to label. It should be labeled. It should be regulated. It should be, you know, so people can choose whether they opt in to AI or not. But there, this idea, this myth of inevitability. Well, it's going to happen anyways. We got to get in front of it. No, nobody agreed on this. Just the people with the money and the power agreed on this. You know what I mean? So we deserve the opportunity to say no.
1: Rhiannon Giddens, Pulitzer Prize and Grammy winning artist. Her new album is out today. Hope is the Thing with Feathers. This is Democracy Now!, democracynow.org. I'm Mimi Goodman. Coming up with Juan Gonzalez, we look at the legacy of Occupy Wall Street. 15 years ago this week, activists began an encampment in New York that sparked an international movement and popularized the slogan, "We are the 99%."

0: Wish in Vain, performed by Rhiannon Giddens and Dirk Powell in our Democracy Now! Studio. Today is the release of Rhiannon's new album, Hope is the Thing with Feathers. This is Democracy Now!, democracynow.org. I'm Amy Goodman with Juan Gonzalez. We end today's show looking back at Occupy Wall Street. 15 years ago this week, September 17, 2011, thousands of activists marched on the financial district here in New York, then formed an encampment in Zuccotti Park, launching a movement that shifted the conversation on economic inequality. Protesters would go on to sleep in Zuccotti Park for nearly 2 months before the New York police raided the encampment. The Occupy movement spread across the nation and the globe under the slogan, "We are the 99%. The impact of the Occupy movement is still being felt today. Democracy Now! Was one of the only national outlets to report on the first day of the action. This is our producer, Sam Alkoff, filing this report.
1: On Saturday, thousands of protesters took to the streets of downtown Manhattan for what was described as an action to occupy Wall Street. Inspired by the popular uprisings of the Arab Spring and the European anti-austerity movements, Adbusters, a Vancouver-based culture jamming magazine, put out a call for Saturday's protest on Wall Street in July. The goals were various, from limiting corporate contributions to political campaigns, to auditing the Federal Reserve, to challenging all of global capitalism. Protesters included 71-year-old Mary Ellen Marino of Princeton, New Jersey.
2: I came because I'm upset with the fact that the bailout of Wall Street didn't help any of the people holding mortgages. All the money went to Wall Street and none of it went to Main Street. Now we've just learned that Geithner was actually asked to split up the Citibank and he didn't do it and Obama didn't do anything about it.
1: The plan wasn't simply for a one-day protest, but an ongoing and creative occupation of the financial district itself. Organizer Lorenzo Serna.
3: The idea is to have an encampment. Like, this isn't a one-day event. Like, we're hoping that people come prepared to stay as long as they can, and that we're there to support each other.
1: But on Saturday, after hundreds arrived, the NYPD shut Wall Street down itself, barricading activists off from Wall Street and forcing a move to the nearby Zuccotti Park. Despite sometimes tense standoffs with the police, hundreds slept in the park and have maintained that they will stay until their demands are met.
0: That report by Democracy Now!'s Sam Alkoff. You can see the whole thing online at democracynow.org. But this is 15 years later, and we're joined in studio by Yotam Maron, New York-based political organizer, educator, and writer, the author of the new book, For Louder Days, Reaching Beyond a Politics of Powerlessness. Yotam helped organize the Occupy Wall Street protests here in New York. Pick it up where Sam left off. You were there that day. Talk about the significance of this moment 15 years ago.
4: You know, it's hard to track how the impact that movements have when they're happening, and Occupy is a complicated one. I remember actually in the immediate aftermath wondering, what did we accomplish? Did we win anything? And feeling, you know, a lot of loss and despair. But it's really clear to see now, 15 years back, I mean, how much of an impact it's made. I think obvious things like, you know, thousands of people get politicized in these big movement moments, and that definitely happened with Occupy Wall Street, and then training of lots of leaders and building of lots of organizational infrastructure that movements really didn't have at that time. But I think the biggest impact, I think the biggest contribution is the 99% and the 1%, this sort of intervention in the language of the public. I think this is what movements often do really well when they're successful, is they change the public's common sense about something. And Occupy Wall Street changed the public's common sense about class and class struggle and inequality in this country. And I mean, I think when you, yeah, I think it's hard to see how you get a Bernie Sanders 2016 run without the public shifting its relationship to that story. Bernie's been saying the same thing for decades, you know, bless him. But suddenly it was popular. And that's because movements came around and made it a thing. And then, and you know, effective organizations and good politicians can support that and turn it into something durable. And that's how you get, you know, Bernie and AOC and the Squad and so on. And yeah, I think that's a huge impact.
5: You talk about the international inspirations to Occupy, because clearly about a year earlier, the Arab Spring had broken out in May of 2011, the indignados in Spain. To what degree the activists in New York and across the United States were aware or inspired by those movements?
4: Yeah, I think we were hugely, I think a lot of the people in the sort of heart of Occupy Wall Street were hugely inspired by those movements, by Arab Spring, and the indignados in Spain, and, movements kind of all across. And really saw ourselves as part of a lineage of mass movements in the streets, taking life into their own hands. I think we were, and I think even the forum, this sort of like decentralized taking over public squares, we were deeply inspired.
0: On September 19th, 2001, 2 days after the start of Occupy, Democracy Now! Interviewed the late activist and anthropologist David Graeber, who's been credited with helping to coin Occupy's defining rallying call, "We Are the 99%. He talked about who showed up on the first day of the protest.
6: It was mostly young people, and most of them were people who'd gone through the educational system, who were deeply in debt, and who found it completely impossible to get jobs. I mean, these people really feel very strongly that they did the right thing, they did exactly what they were supposed to. The system has completely failed them, and they're not going to be saved by the people in charge. You're just gonna if there's gonna be any kind of society like we worth living in, we're going to have to create it ourselves."
0: That's the late David Graeber. Of course, he was talking about that was 2 days after September 19, 2011. And then Occupy, that mass protest in October in Times Square. Talk about the scene and looking up and seeing the ticker.
4: Yeah. So this is a story in my book too, that I helped played a bunch of roles at Occupy Wall Street, and one of them was helping to pull off this October 15th action, which was our biggest day of action. And we're sort of tearing through the streets of New York and shutting down banks and blocking traffic. And it was also the day that I think 150 occupations started in other cities around the country, and not just big cities, but also like a parking lot in Idaho, and the state lawn, and wherever, and it became a significant political force. And it, that day ended in Times Square with like 80,000 people, and I remember this moment. Standing on a trash can in Times Square, and Times Square has these massive buildings, and the ABC building has a ticker, a rolling ticker that pumps out the news, and we're standing there, and the ticker goes, "Occupy Wall Street goes worldwide," while we're there, and it's this like time stops kind of moment, and I look back at that as a pretty transformative moment for me, and I think in a way Occupy was very transformative for a whole generation of us. For me, what that moment was a first feeling that we could build movements that were powerful, that were popular. I think I had grown up in movements that had lost and were used to losing, and I think we over time sort of accepted the idea that we were going to be on the margins, we were going to be the righteous few, but we weren't going to win. And Occupy Wall Street was this first glimmer of we could be powerful. We could be something that the public is paying attention to. We could potentially win. And of course, that's not exactly how Occupy played out. But when you look at, that is an important prerequisite to movements, is the sense that we could be powerful. But like, movements that don't believe that they can win tend to take on, hard dynamics internally.
5: And Yotam, and you mentioned your book for Louder Days, Reaching Beyond the Politics of Powerlessness. But clearly, as you also mentioned, a lot of what the protesters were hoping for did not occur. And you also deal with the conflicts and divisions that develop within the movement. I'm wondering if you could talk about that a little bit.
4: Yeah, Yeah, that's a good question. I mean, I think, look, I think Occupy Wall Street brought us a lot, and I think there's a lot to be grateful for. But I also think in some ways it was an embodiment of this thing that I call the politics of powerlessness, which is the when movements and organizations internalize the sense that they belong on the margins and that they're always going to be on the margins, whether because, out of bad habit or having lost for a very long time or feeling despair in the face of the climate crisis or this towering opponent. When movements don't believe that they can win, they tend to turn away from our opponent. We turn to turn away from the public we're supposed to be organizing, and we turn towards each other and often against each other, because that's what we can control. We don't like to feel powerless.

0: in the face of this big wide world. So we sort of enact power on each other, and that often looks like tearing down leaders. It looks like forming these sort of tight clubs that are really hard for everyday people to join. It looks like battles over identity and things like that. And a kind of conflict avoidance that makes all that possible. So the book is really about, Occupy was in a way a case in that, where I learned a lot of that. And then the book is stories from my work as a movement facilitator and strategist for social movement organizations, supporting them to work through that thing and watching them break through those patterns over the course of the last, 10, 15 years. Yeah, that's what I mean by the politics of powerlessness, and I'll stop there.
1: And to what degree do you think the decentralized, autonomous, anti-hierarchical approach of the Occupy protesters made it more difficult for them to actually, once the protests ended, build national organizations that could actually exercise power? Have you thought about that?
0: Totally. Yeah, it's another good question. I think, all the things that made Occupy magical were also its sort of self-destruct mechanism. The sort of leaderlessness was a thing that invited people to join and take agency and be creative. And movements often are decentralized, and that's how they go to scale. But it also made it impossible to figure out, to craft a strategy, to build long-term organization, to really absorb all these thousands of people who are being politicized. In some ways, that is just part of what happens in movement moments. And it's our responsibility as movements to be building organizations and parties and things that can capture that kind of momentum. But I do think that, we got it wrong on a lot of things. We had a ton of internal conflict that really, I think, jeopardized the project.
2: Well, you write all about it in For Louder Days, Reaching Beyond a Politics of Powerlessness, as we talk about Yotam Maron's book out on the 15th anniversary of Occupy Wall Street. That does it for our show. On the 22nd, on Tuesday, we'll be at IFC here in New York for the screening of Steal the Story, Please. Then to London beginning Friday, September 25th. And over the weekend as well, we'll be at the Picture House Hackney. And then we'll be in Copenhagen on the 29th at the Grand Theater. And then to Berlin, Germany on the 1st of October, we'll be at Spore. I'm Amy Goodman with Juan Gonzalez for another edition of Democracy Now!
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4: Having a hard time getting your Saturday morning started? 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

0: You want to introduce yourself?
1: Hello there. I'm Jack.
0: Yep, Jack here is going to help me prescribe some music to you today of all varying genres. It's going to be a little all over the place today. We're going to just talk about a little bit of everything regarding the music, what's going on in our lives, and the like. So hopefully you enjoy. So sit back and let's listen a little bit more to Blue Skies by Ella Fitzgerald. Now, this was actually something that Jack requested we play, the first song that he told me about. And of course, I love Ella Fitzgerald. Brings me back to my days of jazz band when I would play the drums.
1: Blue Skies has been on repeat on my phone for the last couple of weeks, so I thought it would be fitting to start with jazz.
0: Absolutely. We, in our house, we always have something playing, and it's usually along the lines of Ella Fitzgerald, I'd say. So with that, I'm actually going to stop yapping. I'll be back in a little while to tell you more about what we're listening to, but here is Ella Fitzgerald.

0: Skies by Ella Fitzgerald. Then we moved into Bless the Telephone by Labby Seyfra. And we listened to After School Club by Cosmo Pike. Labby Seyfra is one of my all-time favorites. Yeah, he's great. I actually found him from Kanye West's sample of the I Wonder.
1: That's crazy. I think I found him like TikTok.
0: Yeah, probably. No, he's great. Right now we're listening to Family Guy by Fiona Vare. If you look at the album cover, it actually has like a weird version of Peter Griffin on it. But if you listen to the content of the song, it has nothing to do with Family Guy.
2: Peter.
0: But yeah, and then Cosmo Pike is also like the EP this comes off of, Just Cosmo. I've probably played every song off this EP at some point on this show, because it just has that much of an impact on me. I find his voice to be so good, and the style that he plays is so versatile. Just a cool guy. Coming up a bit later, we are going to actually be doing, first time in a long time, a ticket giveaway for Cortex with Adrian Yunge and Jay Rock on Sunday. What month is that? October 4th, 2026. Doors are going to be at 7 p.m. and the show is at 8 p.m. That is Cortex. That is at the Agora Theater. The Agora Theater, a great spot. I actually am going to be going there to that show. And yeah, so we're gonna be playing a couple of songs, but keep that on your radar because I will be announcing that coming up in a little while. Other than that, I mean, up next we have Caledonia by Race Horse, not to be confused with Race Horse, off of July December. And yeah, so with that, let's get back into the music.

0: 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This is Racing Mount Pleasant with the song Racing Mount Pleasant off of their album, 2025 album, Racing Mount Pleasant. I thought this was when they used to be called Kingfisher. I've played a couple tunes on this show when they were called Kingfisher, but no, this is when they were Racing Mount Pleasant, so it's just kind of a coincidence that all, well, not a coincidence, but that's they're all named the same thing, which is kind of ridiculous, but...
1: This is sort of like a bowling for scoop. Like, are they Racing Mount Pleasant, or are they...
0: Like the, are they racing on it, or are they racing it?
1: Yeah.
0: Ooh, that's a good question.
1: You know the bowling for soup question? Like, are they bowling for soup?
0: Wait, no?
1: Like, are they...
0: I don't know
1: how to explain this.
0: Are they bowling?
1: Like, are they bowling to get soup?
0: Bowling. Oh, yes. Wait, I actually have the... Because they're like bowling like in honor of soup?
1: Yeah.
0: Or bowling to win soup?
1: Really a big theoretical question in my brain.
0: Yeah, I like that. Racing Mount Pleasant or Racing Mount Pleasant. I like that. Before that, we heard another compound word band with a very similar vibe of music with Black Country New Road. I don't think you can apply the same logic to that one. With Chaos Space Marine. Chaos Space Marine is a faction in Warhammer 40K, which I only actually learned the other day at Trivia when Vince of Baby Teeth fame, Vincent of Baby Teeth fame, informed me of this fact. So if any of you Warhammer 40K fans out there, this one is for you. For that, My Sweet Lord by George Harrison. We were talking about our favorite Beatles solo career before this.
1: Jack, the answer is obviously George Harrison.
0: His answer is George Harrison. I really like John Lennon. I find the music he makes with Yoko Ono to be sometimes hilarious and sometimes really good. But George Harrison's pretty dope. And low-key, like, if I had to pick the coolest Beatle, George Harrison.
1: What a guy. He's,
0: yeah, absolutely. I guess the same can be applied for John Lennon, too.
1: Well,
0: yeah. He's a bit kookier, but he didn't deserve... He definitely did not deserve to die.
1: Strawberry Fields Forever.
0: Strawberry Fields Forever. Anyway, like I mentioned earlier, we're going to be doing a ticket giveaway later in the show. We still got a few more sets of music before that starts, but it is to Cortex with Adrian Young and J-Rock. That is October 4th. It's a Sunday. Doors are at 7 p.m. and the show is at 8 p.m. It is at the Agora, so if that sounds interesting to you, stay tuned because we're going to be announcing that a bit later in the show. Anyway, back to the music, shall we? We've got Sarah Joins Color Guard by Tau Castle up next.

0: 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I am Dr. Drums, and we are back. It is 5:43 p.m. Let's talk about what we've listened to. So, first, what did we listen to? We had Sarah Joins Color Guard by Tel Castle, which honestly, I found last night while kind of curating this playlist based off of some of the other songs that I've been listening to, and I really like it. I actually saved it to my like songs because I like it so much. Good Vibes is very beat boop music. When I was in Ireland earlier this year, I decided I really like beat boop music, so I typed that in on Google, and it was like all Nine Inch Nails. But I do love Nine Inch Nails. Cleveland native Nine Inch Nails. Yeah,
1: They're local. Professor Sendy.
0: Locals called. Oh my goodness. Then we listened to Forecast Fascist Future by the of Montreal off of the Sunlandic Twins. Masterpiece by Big Thief. Some might say a masterpiece?
1: I would call it a masterpiece.
0: Yes. A very, very good song. I love Big Thief. But honestly, I haven't investigated their catalog very much.
1: Yeah, I'm such a big fan. I'm always up there listening to Big Thief.
0: You're Big Thiefing it up?
1: Someone call me.
0: I really like Shark Smile. That's honestly one of the only ones I know, unfortunately.
1: It's a really good album. I really like it.
0: Yeah, okay. I really like an artist that can have like a good front-to-back album. Speaking of an artist with a good front-to-back album, we are listening to Geese, Getting Killed. We're listening to Cobra right now. Up next, we're going to listen to... sorry. We're going to listen to Domato. Is that how you pronounce it?
1: I don't know.
0: Domoto by Geese off of 3D Country, which is actually my favorite album by them. Yeah. Like I mentioned earlier, we are going to be doing a ticket giveaway for Cortex coming up soon, so you're going to want to stay tuned for that. That's Cortex at the Agora. Up next, yeah, like I said, Domoto by Geese off of 3D Country. We actually, I want to preface this now because I'm going to forget later. We're going to listen to another song with the title Masterpiece. Masterpiece by Salt off of album 5.
1: I would also call that one a masterpiece.
0: Maybe I might just be inclined to call it a masterpiece. It is a really good song. So with that, we're gonna listen now to Domoto because Cobra is ending. All right, I'll be back later to do the ticket giveaway. We'll get excited.

0: You are listening to Prescription Beats on WRUWFM 91.1 Cleveland. We are back with a little bit of Cortex, Mr. J, off of Cortex Volume 2. If you haven't heard Cortex before, they are a French funk group that are just incredible. Before that, we listened to Ebony Eyes by Stevie Wonder off of Songs in the Key of Life. My favorite album of all time. Just perfect front to back.
1: Every song is great.
0: Perfect front to back. Absolutely. And Domato by Geese off of 3D Country. Another great album.
1: Honk.
0: Anyway, so what do we have today? Well, we have a ticket giveaway for Cortex with Adrian Young and J-Rock. That's going to be on October 4th. Doors at 7 p.m. and the show is going to be at 8 p.m. So, to be eligible for the ticket giveaway, you must have not won tickets in the last 30 days, and you are limited to 2 pairs of tickets per calendar year. Tickets are for callers only and cannot be sold or transferred, so don't even think about it. I don't think I said this, but it's at the Agora. A great, great venue. I'm going to be there. I'm very excited. So how this ticket giveaway is going to work is at the end of this song, Mr. J, that's when you're going to call in. If you call in beforehand, you're going to get the tone, unfortunately, and doesn't mean you won. But if you are the first caller when the next song starts, which is Chanson d'un Jeu d'hiver by Cortex, that is the song for you. And if you're the first caller, then you have won the pair of tickets to see Cortex on October 4th. That's a Sunday at the Agora. Anyway, Cortex, also a little bit more background on Cortex before I shut up and let you listen to the music. Cortex is a French great funk group who has been sampled by many famous artists, the most famous of which is MF Doom. One of his most popular songs of all time samples Huit October 1971. It's a very, very famous song. I thought about playing it, but I thought the other French song off the same album, Tropio Blue, would be a better fit. You can still hear the sounds, though, the very high female vocals in it that are apparent in MF Doom's tune as well. So, with that, I am going to shut up. We are going to keep playing this song, and if you are interested in the tickets for Cortex, call in at the end of this song. I repeat, call in at the end of this song for the Cortex tickets for October 4th. Doors are at 7. It is at the Agora. It is Cortex with Adrian Young and J-Rock.

So there's a fountain of information about the care and maintenance of your well available. 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To help, the National Groundwater Association offers lessons on well construction, maintenance, water testing, and treatment. A video about well financing, an owner's manual, tip sheets, directories of helpful professionals, and answers to common questions. All in.

0: Welcome back. This is Prescription Breeds. I am Dr. Drums here with, who am I with?
1: Jack,
0: the coolest guy on the block in all of Cleveland and maybe the whole world as well. We have some great music, some of it mine, some of it Jack's. We did a ticket giveaway earlier in the episode, and we're going to keep chugging along. Of course, thank you, Colleen, for this time. I know some of you might not be expecting to hear my voice at this hour. Hopefully, you don't turn off your radio right now at the sound of it, but we've got some good things playing, and hopefully it'll make up for the fact that Colleen is not here this week. So, after the break, we finished up Chanson d'un jour d'hiver by Cortex. Then we had Kusuri Otaku-san by Taiko Onuki off of Sun Shower, which is one of my favorite J-pop Japanese language albums. We're going to play another Japanese artist a bit later who I actually saw in concert the other day. She's incredible. I think actually in the next few minutes we're going to listen to her. That is Poison Girlfriend. But getting ahead of myself a little bit, we also just listened to Masterpiece by Salt off of album 5. This was Jack's recommendation.
1: I always like to hit the double masterpiece.
0: Little masterpiece.
1: You listen to one masterpiece, you listen to the second masterpiece. Recently found out there's like 5 more songs called the double masterpiece. So and that might be the next one.
0: There's also Master Blaster. But yeah, it is a good one. We did listen to Stevie Wonder earlier in the episode. But yes, and now we're listening to Too Hot in LA by Woody and Jeremy. That's Woody Goss and Jeremy, I don't remember last name, of Wolfpack fame. I love Wolfpack. They've been consistently on my top artists for like 7 years. This is a great band.
1: Great bass.
0: So good.
1: Always
0: good.
1: Oh my god.
0: Yeah, wow. What is it, Dean Town? That bass line is insane. I wanted to learn that, but it's crazy style. Yeah. So with that, we're gonna keep chugging.

0: Moving along, we've got Stereolab with Brackage up next off of Dots and Loops. It's going to be a good vibe. I think we're going to move into kind of indie rock-ish, alternative, kind of how we started the episode. We're going to end off with it. But I hope you are enjoying the tunes. Let's get back to them.
1: Just too hot in L.A.
0: Too hot in L.A.

0: 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This is Yola Tango with Let's Save Tony Orlando's House off of And Then Nothing Turned Itself Inside Out, the 2000 album. For that, what do we listen to, Jack?
1: We listen to Must Have Been a Ghost
0: by Proxima Parada, off of Kind Reminder from 2019.
1: Great song.
0: And what else?
1: We listen to 99 Luftballoons by Nina.
0: Yeah. And Poison Girlfriend with Falling, 2011 demo, which was actually released recently. And she is currently on tour in the United States. Saw her at the Roxy. It was an excellent show. Very fun. With the band,
1: what is it?
0: Computer Wife. Opening for them. It was so fun. What a great time. We've had some great, nice people calling in today. Thank you guys all so much for listening. We're going to get back into the music, of course. But first, here is San Fermin with Sunsick up next. Sorry, I was lost my train of thought for a second. We are going to listen to Yola Tango, and then we will go on to San Fermin. Anything else to say?
1: San Fermin is one of my parents' favorite
0: things. Yes, absolutely.
1: Great stuff.
0: Well,
1: I'm a big fan.
0: It's been great to have Jack put in the requests. If you want him to be on every week. No, I'm just kidding. He a busy guy. But we really appreciate having him on, of course.
1: And hello to the people listening at home.
0: Yeah, hello everyone in the whole world.
1: Yeah, hi Kenny.
0: Hi, Kenny. All right, let's get back to the music.

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4: Good evening. 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

Beth Givens playing us out of our first set there. That track off of the 2002 record Out of Season that she recorded with Paul Webb, and the track Sand River. It's Gibbons on the vocals. You might recognize her from her work with Portishead, who we'll hear from later. Paul Webb's playing the guitar, piano, bass, and Lee Harris is on the drums. Head of Gibbons and Webb, it was Julie Cruz with the track Summer Kisses, Winter Tears off of the music from the motion picture soundtrack from Until the End of the World. That's Cruz singing, Angelo Badalamenti on the synth, ranging, and David Lynch on the guitar. And before that, Fiona Apple, again, playing off of her debut title from 96. That was Slow Like Honey. It's Apple singing, Patrick Warren and John Bryan on the vibraphone, Dan Rothschild on the bass, and Matt Chamberlain on the drums. We heard Amy Winehouse, Wake Up Alone, off of the posthumous release Lioness Hidden Treasures from 2011. That's all Winehouse on the vocals and the guitar. That was recorded in one take, by the way. And we let off the hour, a track called Whisper off of 1995's Yes by Morphine. That's Mark Sandman singing and playing the two-string bass, Dana Colley playing the Barry, and Billy Conway on the drums. Hope those down-tempos didn't put you to sleep yet, so if they did, Screamin' Jay Hawkins should wake you up. This is Portrait of a Man.

When I was 12 years old, my daddy took me to the circus, the greatest show on earth. There were clowns, and elephants, and dancing bears, and a beautiful lady in pink tights flew high above our heads. And as I sat there, watching, I had the feeling that something was missing. I don't know what, but when it was all over, I said to myself, is that

We'd take long walks down by the river, or just sit for hours gazing into each other's eyes. We were so very much in love. And then one day, he went away, and I thought I'd die. But I didn't. And when I didn't, I said to myself,

I know what you must be saying to yourselves. If that's the way she feels about it, then why doesn't she just end it all? Oh no, not me. I'm not ready for that final disappointment. 'Cause I know, just as well as I'm standing here talking to you, that when that final moment comes, and I'm breathing my last breath, I know what I'll be saying to myself. Is that all there is?

Is That All There Is? From 96's Dance Hall at Louse Point. That's PJ Harvey singing on John Parrish's version of the Liver and Stoller song from 1969. Again, that's PJ Harvey singing, Parrish playing guitar, bass, organ, and percussion. And we'll hear more from PJ Harvey in just a little bit. Head of Parrish, though, it was Ann Peebles. I've played her on the show before from 1974's I Can't Stand the Rain. It's I'm Gonna Tear Your Playhouse Down. Peebles singing along with Teenie Hodges on guitar, Charlie Hodges on the keys, Leroy Hodges on the bass, Howard Grimes on the drums, and the Memphis Horns playing the horns. We led that set off with Screamin' Jay Hawkins off of Portrait of a Man and His Woman from 72. That's first half of the album title, Portrait of a Man, and it's Hawkins playing piano and singing. All right, so I said we'd hear from Beth Gibbons in the context of Portishead again, so this is my once-a-week requisite vinyl track. This is Sour Times off of the record Dummy by Portishead.

I hate to talk over this. I love this song so much, but, you know, I gotta save time somewhere to read back what we're listening to. So this is from 98's Mezzanine. That's a record by Massive Attack. This track is called Dissolved Girl. It's got Sarah J singing, and then a couple producers. That's Robert 3D Del Naya, Grant Daddy G Marshall, Andrew Mushroom Voles, all programming and playing the keys, then Angelo Brascini on the guitar and Winston Blissett on the bass. It's a really interesting album, not just music-wise, although there's a ton of really fascinating techniques used in this album, but there's multiple tracks on here that were used in pretty popular media, so this track is pretty prominently featured in the opening scene of The Matrix, and another track from this LP called Teardrop is the opening theme song to a little show called House MD, which is how I discovered Massive Attack, unfortunately. Ahead of them, though, it was PJ Harvey again. It's time, one of her solo works, although also working with John Parrish. It's on 98's Is This Desire, and that track was The Wind. We heard Martina Topley-Bird, song called Sandpaper Kisses off of Quixotic from 03. Love that word because it's pronounced differently from Don Quixote, even though it's from his name. That's Topley-Bird singing, Alex McGowan on the guitar, Josh Homme on the bass, and Dave Grohl on the drums. You might recognize that name. And we led that set off with one more from Morphine.